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3: Hi, I'm Mike Beaumont from Tees Valley Community Church. Isaiah 49 verse 2 says, "He made my mouth like a sharpened sword. In the shadow of his hand he hid me. He made me into a polished arrow and concealed me in his quiver." Now, I've often thought, what a strange thing to do, to polish an arrow and then hide it in a quiver. Yeah, that's exactly what God did with his son Jesus. He sent him into the world, yet Jesus spent the first 30 years of his life hidden away in Nazareth and the carpenter's workshop. When the right moment came, nothing could stop that arrow from doing its work. Now, maybe you're feeling a bit like an arrow in a quiver today, like things aren't opening up as you'd hoped, or like God's promises seem to be taking forever to come true. Remember the polished arrow principle. You're not being forgotten, you're just being prepared.

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1: The word for today is pray for the wisdom from above. In James chapter 3 and verse 17 we read, "The wisdom from above is first of all pure." The Bible says that the wisdom that comes from this world is earthly, sensual, demonic, because it comes from envy and self-seeking and confusion and every evil thing. The wisdom you need comes from a different source. The wisdom from above is first of all pure. It is also peace-loving, gentle at all times, and willing to yield to others. It is full of mercy and the fruit of good deeds. It shows no favouritism and is always sincere. People today have access to more knowledge than at any time in history. Yet wisdom seems practically non-existent. Paul's words to the Corinthian church could well be addressed to us. Is there not a wise man among you? See 1 Corinthians 6 verse 5. There's a stark difference between knowledge and wisdom. Knowledge is the accumulation of facts and information. Anyone can accumulate facts. Our problem is our lack of wisdom. We aren't able to take the facts we've learned and put them into practice in real life situations and at points of need. If we're to put our faith into action, we'll need the wisdom from above. As couples, we need it to build strong marriages. See 1 Peter 3 verse 7. As parents, we need it for leading our children in the way they should go. See Proverbs 22 verse 6. As Christian business people, we need it to succeed in the marketplace. See Isaiah 48 verse 17. If you're wise, you'll pray, "Lord, I invite you to work with me, to work in me, to work through me, and to work for me." That's a prayer he will answer. And that's the word for today on UCB.

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7: Hello, my name is Brendan Bassett. I'm the national team leader of Jesus Shaped People. It should come as little surprise to find that people were very high on Jesus's priorities. The Gospels are full of examples of Jesus noticing people. He gave his attention, his time, his energies, his healing touch to people. Perhaps, too, there's always a part of us that wants to be noticed, that bit of us that shouts out, "Well, what about me?" We like to be noticed for our abilities and our skills. We like to be noticed for our achievements, commitments, our service. Jesus's priority towards people included and emphasized his concern for people who came out of the lowest social status and who knew the most difficult lives. To follow Jesus is to notice people, to help people. Who will you notice today?

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3: 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It's a story of faith in action, of lives changed, of ordinary people stepping forward even when the past wasn't clear. But this is not just a story about the past. It's a reminder that God is still at work today, still speaking, still moving, and still inviting people to play their part. 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
4: Hi, this is Bishop Daniel, president of GFA World. I remember one time going to visit one of our churches in the mountains of Nepal. It was a 13-hour bus ride, but instead of in the bus, we were on top of the bus with the luggage enjoying the scenery. Once we got to our destination, it still was a 7-hour walk to reach the church. This is what our national missionaries do to bring the gospel of Jesus Christ to very remote places in the Himalaya Mountains. At night, while we were trekking through the hills, I could see across the valley lamps and candles in people's windows. It reminded me of what Jesus said in Matthew's Gospel, chapter 5 and 6, "Let your light shine before men so they may glorify God." This is our opportunity to reflect Christ's nature to those around us so that He can be seen through our lives.

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1: Hi, I'm Catherine Hill, UK Director at Care for the Family. Many of us live hurried lives. Fast food, coffee to go, Netflix, Amazon Prime all help us to do as much as we can in as little time as possible. But when we are hurried, we're unable to be fully present with others, with ourselves, and even with God. Friendships take time, love takes time, and our relationship with God takes time. By any standard, Jesus was busy, but although his life was full, it was never hurried. He seemed in no rush to get to Jairus' house or even to be with his sick friend Lazarus. The Bible tells us he only did what he saw his father doing. He knew the power of having a rhythm of life that allowed him to live in connection with his father and to give people his attention in the moment. And he calls us to do the same.

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1: Welcome to 15 Minutes in the Word with New York Times bestselling author Joyce Meyer. On today's program, Joyce will be teaching from her series, Learn to be Led by the Holy Spirit. Trying to run our own lives can be stressful, especially if we are motivated by fear, pride, or past hurt. For most of us, giving up control is a challenge. But there is one who is ready to help us, someone we can trust, and who always has the best intentions for us. And it's as simple as asking him to lead. The Holy Spirit wants to be invited into every detail of our lives. And in today's teaching series, Joyce will share what being led by the Spirit means and how we can recognize his voice in everyday life. Now, here's Joyce with today's series, Learning to be Led by the Holy Spirit.
2: See, that was the most amazing thing to me when I really was introduced to the power of the Holy Spirit in my daily life was, when I had a serious problem, I went to God. But all these other so-called little things in my life, I wasn't going to, if I was having trouble fixing my hair, I wasn't going to ask God to help me with my hair. You know, if I was bowling and wasn't bowling good, I wasn't going to ask God to help me bowl. And some of you, even right now, you're thinking, oh, come on, God's got better. You know, you think, we get concerned about praying about little things. Listen, everything's little to God. Are you with me? Even your biggest problem is little to God. So why do we think that we can bring him this big stuff, but the little stuff don't matter? It's all little to God. Because we could pile up every problem. We've all got our worst problems. We could put them all together and just say, here, God, here's all of our big, terrible problems. God, we don't know if you can handle this. No, he said, oh, that's nothing. That's nothing. That's nothing. And, you know, there's a lot of little stories that I could tell you, but I don't have time to get into all that. But the main thing is I want you to understand that God cares about every tiny detail of your life. Every little thing that concerns you, God cares about it, and he will be delighted when you begin to let him into every area of your life and not just think that he's for a Sunday morning for 45 minutes. Our comforter, he is our helper, our counselor. You know, how many times do we go and ask somebody for advice? And they don't even know what they're doing, let alone be qualified to tell us what we ought to do. Amen? Now, listen, I'm not against getting professional counseling if you need it. But here again, go to God first. Go to God first. I mean, I had a mountain of problems in my life, and God fixed them. He gave me the answers to every problem that I had. And I can tell you, if you want to go pay for it, that's fine. And some people need that. Sometimes we need to go to somebody who understands things better than we do. I guess in a certain way, I'm counseling you with the Word of God. But I'm just telling you, even before you go to a friend, it's not wrong to ask people for advice. The Bible says there's wisdom in many counselors, safety in many counselors, but we have to stop depending on people and start depending on God. Because I'll tell you the truth, I can't help you if God doesn't anoint me to do it. And so there's no reason for you to come to me without going to God first. If I were you, every morning before you turn that TV program on to watch the Enjoying Every Day TV program that we bring to you, you need to go to God first and say, God, I pray that you'll help me through this program today. Don't just expect me to do it. I don't want that pressure. And if we'll go to God first, we'll get so much more even out of our ministers than what we do. We got to get our eyes off of people and get them on God. People can only help you to the degree that God helps them to help you. And then he's our helper, and I love that one because I happen to be a person who needs a ton of help. And you know, that actually is my most spiritual prayer. Help me. God, help me. Sometimes I don't even know what I need help with. Sometimes I will just go around saying, help me, God, help me, help me, help me. Oh, God, help me. Do you ever just get into one of those places where you don't even know what you need, but you know that you really need help? I love it that God is my helper. And then he is also our intercessor. I love that. He prays for us, through us. He prays through other people for us. He shows us how to pray when we don't know how to pray as we ought to, because only the Spirit of God knows the mind of God. Amen? So I'm grateful that Jesus and the Holy Spirit are interceding. He is our advocate. That's like our lawyer. We have an adversary, and that's the devil, but we have an advocate who stands before the bar of justice and pleads for us day and night. And I love this one. I guess if I had to pick one out of all of them, which I'm glad I don't, we get the whole thing, but if I had to pick one, I guess I would probably say I lean on this strengthening thing probably more than any others. My gosh, I would not start a day without asking God to strengthen me. God, help me resist evil today. Help me resist temptation. God, strengthen me in my physical body. Strengthen me to be able to do the things that I need to do. Give me the creativity that I need, God, to bring the word to the people that you want me to bring. Don't you dare go out of your house without asking God to strengthen you, because I can tell you on your own, you don't have what it takes, and neither do I. God, I need your strength. We need physical strength. I don't know about you, but I need mental strength. My mind has been around a few years, and I've worked it pretty hard. And some days it just doesn't seem to want to get up and go with me where I want to go. And so I thank God that I have the word, and I can confess I have the mind of Christ. And my mind is being renewed day by day. And I ask you to strengthen me in my mind, God. Help me remember the things that I need to remember. He's our strengthener. And I especially love this one. He's our standby. That covers all the rest. If anything was missed, then he's just standing by in case you need something. He's there. I'm here. I love that. Standing by just in case there's a little opening in your life. Have you ever been on standby to get on an airplane? Well, basically what that is you're there waiting. See if there's an opening. Well, the Holy Spirit is our standby. He's just there waiting to see if there's an opening where we'll say, comfort me, help me, teach me, lead me, guide me, show me what to do, show me how to pray. We've got to begin to lean on the Holy Spirit like never before. And then he comes into close fellowship with us. I love that. Did you see that in John 16? He will come into close, intimate fellowship with you. I love it. Now let's look at verses 12 and 13. John 16, 12 and 13. I still have many things to say to you, Jesus said, but you're not able to bear them or to take them upon you or to grasp them now. Do you know what would happen if God were to suddenly show each one of us everything that's wrong with us? That's why this journey that we have with God must be led and guided by the Holy Spirit. Because the Holy Spirit is the only one, now listen to me, the Holy Spirit is the only one who knows when we're ready for what. He's the only one that knows just when to reveal something to us, how to go about it, how to get us in the right place, how to get us in the right frame of mind where we're ready to receive what God wants us to receive. He guides us, doesn't shove us, he guides us into all truth. It's only the truth that makes us free. Well, you see, when I started this little serious journey with God 37 years ago, I was deceived, up to my eyeballs deceived. I'd been abused sexually by my dad for many years and mistreated really by lots of different people, and my life was just one big pain. That's all I was. I was just a pain walking around. And when you're full of pain, you give other people pain. And so I was unhappy, and I was busy making a lot of other people unhappy, but I was sure it was their fault I was unhappy, and I knew if they would change, then I would stop making them unhappy, because then I would be happy. And God began to reveal truth to me. And it wasn't all easy. I'm going to tell you, it was not all easy. If you won't receive truth, you are not going to get well. Do you understand me? If you won't receive truth, there's not one of us that can be well. We cannot be healed. We cannot have our souls repaired and healed by God if we won't face truth. And it's not the truth about somebody else we need to face. It's the truth about us that we need to face. But thankfully, the Holy Spirit guides us into all truth. But when he, verse 13, when he, the Spirit of truth, the truth-giving Spirit comes, he will guide you into all the truth. He will not even speak his own message on his own authority, but he will tell you whatever he hears from the Father. Even the Holy Spirit doesn't speak on his own. He will only give the message that had been given to him. He will announce, declare, disclose, and bring it unto you. So let's go over this list again real quick. He's our comforter, our counselor, our helper, our intercessor, our advocate, our strengthener, our standby. He comes into being close fellowship with us. He is our teacher, and he guides us into all truth. Can we give God a big praise for the Holy Spirit? Now, why would anybody just want barely enough to get by on? I want to be filled, and ever filled, overflowing and filled with the Holy Spirit. Amen? You know what the word anoint means? I don't know if you're familiar with the word anoint, but the Bible talks, Jesus is the anointed one. The anointed one. And in 1 John, it says that we have an anointing, that we are all anointed, and that anointing abides on us. Well, the anointing is an enabling power. It enables us to do things, and we need to treat that anointing like it's very, very precious and valuable. But if you study the word anoint, here's what it literally means: to rub or smear all over with. So like if I were to anoint you with perfume, I would just take it and just smear it all over you until you just would reek of perfume. I mean, we could just smell you for a block away. You'd be like smelling like perfume. But thank God we have not just been anointed with perfume. We have been anointed with the Holy Ghost. We have been rubbed all over with the Holy Ghost. Amen. I'm so glad that I'm doing this tonight, because some of you are like, yeah, and some of you are like. And to be honest, it's those that are kind of like this. You're the real reason I'm doing it. Amen.
1: 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We were never meant to face life's challenges alone. God has given us the gift of His Holy Spirit to be our constant companion in everything we do. When we invite the Holy Spirit into every little detail, He can play an incredible role in our life. He can provide the strength, comfort, and direction we need to thrive and enjoy the full, exciting life God has planned for us. Let's begin asking the Holy Spirit to help us, no matter if it's a big decision or something simple. He's standing by, ready to be with us everywhere we go.

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2: Hi, I'm Jane Walters, writer and broadcaster. Peace, if only. There's no time to stop and relax. There are deadlines to meet. I'm under pressure. My family don't get on. I'm caught in the middle. Have you ever felt any of that? And have you wondered how peace can be possible? Jesus calls himself the Prince of Peace. He offers the peace that passes understanding. That doesn't mean it makes no sense. It means that we can have peace when there is no good reason for it. Peace isn't the absence of conflict. It isn't what happens when the work is done or when everything is right with the world. Peace that passes understanding is what bubbles up despite the chaos. It's that sense of calm, of saying, it is well with my soul, even though it sounds crazy. It's a gift with your name on it.

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8: Hi, my name is Chip Kowalsing, and alongside my wife Sarah, we lead Harvest City Church in Leicester. Matthew 11:28-29 says it this way: "Come to me, all who are weary and heavy laden, and I would give you rest. Take my yoke upon you and learn from me, for I am gentle and humble in heart, and you would find rest for your souls." You know, when it feels like you're surrounded by problems and negativity and the whole world is against you, and even in your mind you feel like, how am I going to do this? Remember that God is right there. You are surrounded by His grace and His love. Basking in God's awesome presence, you will get through every desperate moment. Hey, Psalms tells us that the mountains or the problems melt like wax in the presence of the Lord. We all struggle with moments in life when we feel like things are falling apart around us. But by God's grace, through the Holy Spirit, you can stand strong.

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1: The word for today is pray for the wisdom from above. In James chapter 3 and verse 17 we read, "The wisdom from above is first of all pure." The Bible says that the wisdom that comes from this world is earthly, sensual, demonic, because it comes from envy and self-seeking and confusion and every evil thing. The wisdom you need comes from a different source. The wisdom from above is first of all pure. It is also peace-loving, gentle at all times, and willing to yield to others. It is full of mercy and the fruit of good deeds. It shows no favouritism and is always sincere. People today have access to more knowledge than at any time in history, yet wisdom seems practically non-existent. Paul's words to the Corinthian church could well be addressed to us. Is there not a wise man among you? See 1 Corinthians 6 verse 5. There's a stark difference between knowledge and wisdom. Knowledge is the accumulation of facts and information. Anyone can accumulate facts. Our problem is our lack of wisdom. We aren't able to take the facts we've learned and put them into practice in real life situations and at points of need. If we're to put our faith into action, we'll need the wisdom from above. As couples, we need it to build strong marriages. See 1 Peter 3 verse 7. As parents, we need it for leading our children in the way they should go. See Proverbs 22 verse 6. As Christian business people, we need it to succeed in the marketplace. See Isaiah 48 verse 17. If you're wise, you'll pray, "Lord, I invite you to work with me, to work in me, to work through me, and to work for me." That's a prayer he will answer. And that's the word for today on UCB.

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2: Hi, this is Gaynor van der Hagen, Christian author and Bible study group leader of Equippers Church, Surrey. We've all done something that we regret. Perhaps we have let someone down, stolen something, fallen into addiction, or made a decision which took us down the wrong path. There's a difference between regret and repentance. Regret feels bad about past sins. Repentance turns away from past sins. Regret looks to our own circumstances. Repentance looks to God. Whatever sin we may have committed, Jesus is waiting for us to ask for His forgiveness and to make a decision to not go down that path again. Once we have done that, the Bible says that our sins have been removed from us as far as the east is from the west. The forgiveness of Jesus not only takes away our sins, it makes them as if they had never happened. So it's time that you forgive yourself too.

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3: When Jesus tells two parables to make his point, that's significant. But when he needs to tell three parables, like his memorable stories about the lost sheep, the lost coin, and the lost son, it's time to sit up and take notice.
4: The first parable is one sheep in 100 that are lost. The second parable is one coin in 10 that are lost. The third parable is one son in 2 that's lost. Now, that's deliberate. It's as if Jesus is zooming into the individual. You know, we're not just a faceless name in a faceless crowd as far as God is concerned. God will zoom right in there to hunt us out, whether we're 1 in 100, 1 in 10, 1 in 2. That's how big God's heart is, Jesus wanted the Pharisees to know, and still wants us to know today, and whose constant heart to any who've discovered that they are lost, own fault, other people's choices, wandered away, whatever it might be, however you ended up lost, the big heart of the Father today cries out with this simple message to you. 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
5: Hi, I'm Roy Crown, Hope's Executive Director. The Talking Jesus research shows us that 1 in 5 people know that Jesus wasn't just an ordinary man or a prophet. They actually know that he is God. Jesus asked the disciples the same question. Who do people say I am? Jesus asked. They replied, some say John the Baptist, others say Elijah, and still others one of the prophets. Then Jesus made it even more personal. Who do you say I am? It's a question he's still asking today. So if you get into a conversation about Jesus, it is likely that the other person believes Jesus lived, and 1 in 5 of the people you talk to believe Jesus is God. What a great starting point for a discussion. Could that lead on to a life-changing conversation? Visit talkingjesus.org to find out more about the Talking Jesus research results.

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2: Hi, I'm Matt Frost from Cirencester Baptist Church. If you were asked to come up with 8 things that would make you happy or blessed, you would not choose the 8 things that Jesus did, described in Matthew's Gospel. Jesus says, blessed or happy are the merciful, for they will be shown mercy. Now that doesn't feel right. That we're happy or blessed if we're merciful. What I actually want is I want people around me to get what they deserve. That's what I think will make me happy. It's only when we realise how merciful God has been to us and we start showing mercy and forgiveness to other people that we are in a position to receive mercy ourselves. Jesus says in the Lord's Prayer, forgive us our sins as we forgive those who sin against us.

0: UK is expecting that number to rise after the recent record-breaking heatwave. Liverpool have their first Premier League win of the season, 2-0 at Ipswich. Alexander Isak scored both goals. It's the club's first victory under Andoni Iraola. Iraola says he knew it was imperative they got the 3 points.
1: Yes, very pleased with the win, obviously. We needed this win and also with the performance. I think especially first half, we've been a very good team. We put a lot of pressure to the opposition and I think we started really strong the game. I think we learned probably the lessons from the last two games.
0: Jay-Z's performed his first UK gig in almost a decade. The rapper took the opportunity to serenade his wife Beyoncé, who was in the crowd at London's Tottenham Hotspur Stadium to mark her birthday. That's the latest.
2: From the Bible. For it is by grace you have been saved, through faith. This is not from yourselves, it is the gift of God, not by works, so that no one can boast. For we are God's handiwork, created in Christ Jesus to do good works, which God prepared in advance for us to do. Ephesians 2:8-10.

And that's Matt Redman with All Praise. Well, a very good morning to you. Welcome to breakfast on a Saturday morning. It's great to have your company. My name's Anne. I'm sitting in today for Chloe, who's been on holiday this week. So I am so looking forward to the pleasure of your company over the next few hours. You are so welcome to UCB too. Let me tell you what's coming up. In just a few minutes, it would be great to read a Bible verse together as we start our weekend. And so I'm going to be asking you right now to get your Bible ready and follow along. I'm going to be reading Psalm 121, and it'll be great to read verses 7 and 8. We're also talking a little bit about hedgehog boxes and choirs. All that put together with some really great music. I've got Kim Walker-Smith in just a few minutes. And right now, well, let's hear from Abby Robertson. Morning.

0: Sanctuary is the title of that song. Well, I'd love us to read from the Bible, just some thoughts on a Bible verse to start off our Saturday into our weekend. So, Psalm 121, verses 7 and 8. The Lord will keep you from all harm. He will watch over your life. The Lord will watch over your coming and going, both now and forevermore. And as we've just come to the end of a week, going into the weekend, it's easy to carry the worries and pressure of the last few days into our weekend. You know, but these verses, they remind us that God, he's always watching over us, not just in the big moments, but in our ordinary coming and going. Maybe your weekend's going to be busy. Maybe it's going to be quiet. Maybe you're looking forward to it, or maybe even you're facing something difficult. But whatever lies ahead, you don't have to face it alone. God goes with you. So, as you step into your weekend, leave behind what you can, place what you can't control into God's hands, and remember, the God who's carried you through this week will be with you through the weekend too. Whatever this weekend holds, may you know that God is always there.
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9: This is Kaz McCrone from Cirencester Baptist Church. I wonder if you've ever gotten lost. Maybe it was as a small child when you were out with your parents and you got distracted. Set me off with a destination to get to, a map and a compass to get me there, and you're pretty much guaranteed that I'll get lost. When I first came to Cirencester, I spent the first few weeks going for walks around the town to try to get to know the place. The outcome? Let's just say I'm glad that the church in the marketplace is massive and can be seen from most places in the town, or I might still be lost today. In the letter to the Colossians, Paul uses a phrase "alienated from," but it all amounts to the same thing. Trying to fix the fact that we are lost by ourselves doesn't work. Instead, Paul reminds us that saying yes to Jesus means that God reconciles us to himself through the death of Christ in his physical body. He brings us into his own presence. We are no longer lost.

Well, I did say this morning I was going to be talking about hedgehog boxes. Now, this is a great environmental little good news. Prisoners at Limoy Prison, they've been making special hedgehog nesting boxes for a local wildlife charity. And so they've made 20 boxes in all, and all 20 sold out really fast. And the project began just after a prison officer encountered a hedgehog that really needed help. And he got talking to the Jersey Hedgehog Preservation Group and then decided, what if we in prison could do something to help by making boxes? And that's where it all started from. And just a reminder to you and I this morning that one conversation really can lead to something good. And one person's skills can become somebody else's blessing, or in this case, a hedgehog's new home. But for you and I, then every conversation matters. And let's look for ways that we can help others and the environment today.

I Don't Have Much is the title of that song. Well, coming up in just a few minutes at 6:30 this morning, then we've got Still Waters as we join Phil Fawcett-Lang. And he's going to be talking today and reading the Bible really and praying about you and I to become more like Jesus. So now's the time to get comfortable so you too can join in the prayers right after this from Red Letter Society.

0: 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It's at 6:30 this Saturday morning, so it's time for Still Waters.
1: Hello, and welcome to Still Waters. Jesus, I pray for those seeking to know more about you. As they look in on faith, help them be captivated by you. You are my dwelling place. You are the access point to the Father. God, help me meet with you today. Help me to act on your words, Jesus. They are transformative for living. As I approach you, may my heart be open to hear you. You can satisfy me. Your judgment is not oppressive, but filled with mercy. You are the divine authority, the servant of heaven, the King who is always faithful. For as the Father raises the dead and gives them life, so also the Son gives life to whom he will. For the Father judges no one, but has given all judgment to the Son, that all may honour the Son just as they honour the Father. Jesus, you call me to follow you. Help me to learn from you and to become your disciple.
0: Amen. That's our heart, always to be more and more like Jesus, isn't it? That was great. And just a reminder that you can listen to a longer version of Still Waters on the UCB Player app. If you haven't downloaded it, maybe this morning is your opportunity to do exactly that.

Well, I'd like to touch a little bit now about the choir. So it was the night where the church choir met to practice. Oh, it wasn't going well. Nothing seemed to be coming together. The choir master put the music down, held up her hands and said, "Does anyone know what the word amateur means?" Well, the whole choir thought they were just about to be told off. But the choir master continued. She said, "The word amateur comes from the Latin word amator, or lover. It means someone who does a thing for the love of it." "That's how I want you to sing," she said, "like you love doing it. If you look like you love what you're doing, your audience are more likely to love it as well." So the faces of those in the choir really brightened considerably, and they realised that they did indeed love what they were doing, and they could show it. Things changed, and it was a great night after all. You know, that's good advice, not just for the church choir, but advice that you and I can apply in how we live our lives on a daily basis. Live it like you love it. Now that's something we get to do today.

0: And that's a band called Local Sound with Time and Time Again. Well, today, which is the 5th of September, is International Charity Day. So what's that all about? Well, an international day to encourage awareness and encourage people to volunteer. So the whole purpose of today is to mobilise people, charitable organisations and stakeholders to really help other people through volunteering, whether that's locally or internationally. And it's a reminder, you don't need a huge wallet to make a huge difference. You can donate an hour of your time, drop off some canned goods to a food bank, or just help a neighbour. That's one small act. What's your small act going to be today? Maybe praying and say, God, how can I reach out and be kind and volunteer to make a difference in the life of other people even today?
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1: Hi, I'm Kieran Kelly from the Christian Institute. Here's some good news for you today. Your existence is no mere cosmic accident. You were deliberately made by God. Genesis chapter 1 verse 26 says, "Let us make man in our image, after our likeness." Verse 27 reiterates it. God created man in his own image. Male and female, he created them. Although it's marred by the fall, everyone bears the image of God, whether they realize it or not. All people are uniquely valuable in a way not shared by the rest of creation. Regardless of sex, race, or creed, all men and women, boys and girls, possess the most profound dignity and worth. Human life is precious, from when it begins at conception all the way through to when we die. And it's precious not because of our quality of life, not because of our gifts and abilities, but because we are made in God's image.

That's Alan Scott. Well, coming up in just a few minutes at 7 o'clock, we've got the latest UCB news, and that's going to be followed by a Bible verse from Matthew 6 and verse 14. And then I want to talk a little bit about

from the Bible, "For if you forgive other people when they sin against you, your heavenly Father will also forgive you." Matthew chapter 6, verse 14.

That's Neon Feather and Altar. Well, a very good morning to you. Welcome to Breakfast on a Saturday morning, the 5th of September. My name's Anne, sitting in for Chloe today while she's on holiday. So welcome. It's great to have your company here on UCB2. Now, coming up in this hour, I've got so much to talk about. We've got a classic praise song coming up in just a few minutes. Also, we're going to be talking a little bit about taxis and just the latest in technology around that, and music. Wow, you can hear some great stuff. North Point Worship coming up in just a few minutes. And right now, in fact, here is Wren Collective. Good morning.

0: That's Beggars to Kings. Well, every week at this time, Chloe brings you a nature fact. Well, I want to do the same this morning, and I'm going to talk about honeybees. Now, when you think about it, isn't nature amazing? A creature as tiny as a honeybee, with a brain smaller than a grain of rice, can actually learn to recognise patterns that look a little bit like human faces. And that's just one tiny example of the incredible complexity that we've been given in creation. We can look at something like a bee and perhaps just see an insect. But when we stop and really think about how wonderful it's designed, how it navigates, communicates, finds flowers and even recognises patterns, well, it can leave us asking, how did all of this come to be? Isn't nature amazing? And the Bible says in Psalm 19 verse 1, the heavens declare the glory of the Lord, the skies proclaim the work of his hands. Creation has a way of pointing beyond itself to the Creator. Sometimes we just need to stop and notice.
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5: Hi, I'm Tanya Harris of God Conversations. Ever lied? Exaggerated? Made a promise you didn't keep? The proverb says, a person is only as good as their word. You learn who I am by what I say. So when I lie and spin, it tells you I'm dishonest. When I gossip and slander, it tells you I'm insecure. When I break a promise, it tells you I can't be trusted. Contrast this with the way God's word is described in Scripture. God's words are a reflection of his character. Every word is true, every word trustworthy. What's more, Jesus is described as the living word of God. That means everything Jesus said is the expression of God's character, as well as everything he did. His compassion as he healed the sick, his provision as he multiplied the bread. Jesus, the living word spoken to us, God's ultimate conversation.

It's at 21 minutes past at 7. Welcome to UCB2. Now, coming up now is a classic praise song. And if you love classic praise with Abby every Saturday afternoon, yep, she'll be back this afternoon from 1 till 2. Well, I thought I'd just give you a little taste or a little sample. So this is definitely a classic song. It's been around for years. It's Like Eagles by Dawn Moen. Oh, see, I can tell already you're going to love this. Let me tell you a little bit about the song, though. It's really, the eagle's a majestic creature. It's a symbol of strength, courage and freedom. And when you think about the eagle, it soars high above the mountains. Its wings spread wide, never fearing the storms beneath. And just like the eagle, each one of us has the ability to rise high and fulfil our calling. So, saying about the song, it says, I want to remind you that you are meant to rise high. You are meant to reach new heights and conquer challenges. You are meant to spread your wings and soar above any obstacles that come your way. Just like the eagle uses the storms to its advantage, we too can also use our struggles and failures as stepping stones towards success. We can learn from our mistakes and use them to propel us forward. So what a great thing, a good reminder for you and I too this morning that we really can soar. So I've told you a little bit about the song. Let's hear it. This is Like Eagles.

That's such a great song, isn't it? I enjoyed hearing a little bit about them. That's our classic praise song. A reminder, classic praise will be here this afternoon from 1 o'clock to 2 o'clock with Abby Gregory, where you can hear loads more songs like that one from Dawn Moen. Now, coming up in just a few minutes, Joe's going to be here with a bit of a sports report.

0: Now there's a duo for you, Toby Mac and Cece Winans with Oh My Soul. Well, it's gone 7:30 this Saturday morning. Yeah, there's only one thing's going to happen now, and that is the amazing Joe Rivers. Good morning.
1: Hello, Anne. How are you?
0: Yeah, I'm really good, thank you. So, Joe, it's a bit of a weird time, I think, beginning of September. We're kind of in between summer and autumn, aren't we?
1: We are.
0: And we all know that. We can feel that in the weather. But how does that affect sport?
1: Oh, well, the thing about sport, Anne, it never stops. You know, it's just one sport to another, particularly in football, which we're going to speak about today, is we've just finished the World Cup. Football's technically a winter sport. So as we head towards winter, it's prime footballing season. But we just don't get any breaks, do we, from sport?
0: No, you kind of go from one to the next and then you get into it. And then even the summer, you know, there's always other things happening. Mm. So we're still quite near the beginning of the season in sport. So how's it all looking? What's happening in football?
1: Well, this week was the transfer window closing. So the transfer window, we have 2 months in the summer where clubs can get players from other teams so they can spend lots of money. This summer, there was a record spend, particularly in the Premier League, the top division in England. We saw 5 transfers over £100 million, including one player who has signed for over £100 million twice in the last 3 or 4 years. So it's been a record-breaking summer. You know, in football, there's just so much money. And it's got to a point where these numbers don't really mean anything anymore. But the window closed this week, so you have lots of clubs trying to rush to get players in for the season. We're 2 weeks into the season. At the moment, Arsenal and Man City are looking like the strongest teams. They've both won both of their opening games. Man City have signed lots of players. Arsenal haven't. They won the league last season and have decided that actually their team is all right. They don't need to add too many players. So it's been a fairly predictable start to the season, but it's back. Football is back, Anne, and we love it.
0: And it's always interesting. Like, my husband was kind of listening in by the end of this transfer thing and is going, they haven't spent anything. Mm. Where's the new players? They need new players. They need to spend.
1: The panic.
0: So we had all these emotions and everything. But it's interesting as well. You're glad your team's back. You want to see them. But you also want to keep your eye on what the new players are doing and what they're adding to the team, if anything, really.
1: Yeah, absolutely. And particularly now, we expect the new players to hit the ground running, you know, come straight into the team. And we often forget that these players aren't just moving clubs, they're moving their whole lives. They might be moving their families as well. So the team I support, Liverpool, have just signed a player for £125 million. Called Bradley Barcola. He's moved from Paris to Liverpool, which is quite a big move. And to think that he's probably moving his family as well. Yet, as supporters, we expect these players to move and to play well straight away. And if they don't, we criticise them and people on social media say things. And I think it's quite important to remember that these are human beings and to remember that actually let's give them time to settle in.
0: Yeah, because every club plays different. I mean, they all want to score, don't they? Mm. But they play different. So they've come from one club who's played one way. They need to relearn how the club they're now in, how they play and what everybody's role is in that and making the team work together.
1: Yeah.
0: And at the same time, thinking about any family, if you've got family as well.
1: Yeah.
0: So if you've got a highlight for sport this weekend, what would it be?
1: Oh, there's a big game tomorrow. Sunday at 4:30 p.m. Arsenal play Chelsea. Now, like we said, Arsenal, top of the league, league champions last season, looking very strong. However, Chelsea are also looking really good. They've signed lots of players, playing some exciting attacking football. I'm really looking forward to this game because you've got two teams with very different styles of football playing against each other. So I think that's going to be fascinating as well.
0: Great. Well, thanks very much for the bit of a roundup. Now you've got us all excited and we all want to see the game. Thanks very much, Joe.
1: Thanks, Anne.

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2: The word for today is pray for the wisdom from above. In James chapter 3 and verse 17 we read, "The wisdom from above is first of all pure." The Bible says that the wisdom that comes from this world is earthly, sensual, demonic, because it comes from envy and self-seeking and confusion and every evil thing. The wisdom you need comes from a different source. The wisdom from above is first of all pure. It is also peace-loving, gentle at all times, and willing to yield to others. It is full of mercy and the fruit of good deeds. It shows no favouritism and is always sincere. People today have access to more knowledge than at any time in history, yet wisdom seems practically non-existent. Paul's words to the Corinthian church could well be addressed to us. Is there not a wise man among you? See 1 Corinthians 6 verse 5. There's a stark difference between knowledge and wisdom. Knowledge is the accumulation of facts and information. Anyone can accumulate facts. Our problem is our lack of wisdom. We aren't able to take the facts we've learned and put them into practice in real life situations and at points of need. If we're to put our faith into action, we'll need the wisdom from above. As couples, we need it to build strong marriages. See 1 Peter 3 verse 7. As parents, we need it for leading our children in the way they should go. See Proverbs 22 verse 6. As Christian business people, we need it to succeed in the marketplace. See Isaiah 48 verse 17. If you're wise, you'll pray, "Lord, I invite you to work with me, to work in me, to work through me, and to work for me." That's a prayer he will answer. And that's the word for today on UCB.

Loving that from The Belonging Co. What a great name for a group, because really, we all want to belong, don't we? Each one of us, wherever we are, we all want to belong. I don't know about you, but I've gotten through times in my life where I kind of feel like, oh, I'm not sure if I belong here. And then I'm reminded that God created us to belong. He created us to belong in his family, because you and I, we are children of God, created to belong in that family. And isn't that news that we can celebrate every single day?

0: And that's Forever We'll Sing. Well, Chloe always at this time does, in case nobody's told you lately. Well, I'm going to do that right now. So here we go. In case nobody's told you lately, you are wonderfully made. Psalm 139, verse 14. I praise you because I am fearfully and wonderfully made. Your works are wonderful. I know that full well. You are wonderfully made. You might not feel particularly wonderful this morning. Perhaps you're tired. Maybe you're struggling with something, or you're comparing yourself to somebody around you. But your value is not determined by how productive you are, how you look, or what you've achieved, or even what other people think of you. Before anyone else had an opinion about you, God knew you, and He made you wonderfully. So today, try seeing yourself through God's eyes. You are not an afterthought, not an accident, but you are wonderfully made, deeply known, and completely loved.
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4: Hi everyone, my name is Faber Maribon from the Godly Man podcast. A while back, I was having a hard day at work. There were project deadlines looming and progress was slow. Things were looking very tough and I was unhappy with everything and quite stressed. Around 3 p.m. in the office, I remember the Holy Spirit just leading me out of the office into a park that was close by. I laid down in the middle of the field, and as I did, the Holy Spirit dropped a few words into my heart. Enjoy this. Now, you might have goals, visions, desires, and dreams that you may be working towards. I just want to remind you to always remember to take a step back and thank God. Thank God for where He has taken you from and where He has taken you to. So remember, take a step back and just thank Him.

But we're just a few minutes away from 8 o'clock, and that's where we've got the latest news from UCB. Also, a Bible verse on the way from Psalm 37 and verse 4. And then we're talking about a woohoo of the week. So get your thinking cap on.

Yeah, lovely song there from Jono Peatman, Christ the Solid Rock, and that's Where We Stand. Well, it's 6 minutes past eight. Welcome to breakfast on a Saturday morning. My name's Anne, sitting in for Chloe, who's on holiday. So it's great to have you company on UCB2. Thank you for joining me this morning. Now, coming up in just a few minutes, we're going to be doing our Woohoo of the Week. So you get your thinking cap on too. What's been your Woohoo moment? Have a think back at your week. I'll tell you mine too in just a few minutes. Also, I've got a little game on the way for you later. Also, music coming up by Sam Hibbard. And this one, it's called I Will Bless You.

0: I love that. Well, it's time now for our woohoo of the week. So what's your woohoo moment? There's always so many, isn't there? Which one do you choose? I think one for me is yesterday morning, while I was at work, Samuel Ball popped out on a break and he came back and he had gone to my favourite coffee shop and brought me a coffee. And he says, "Here you are. Just wanted to give you this to start your weekend." You know, it's just one of these little things, and it was just a woohoo moment. The fact that somebody cares enough for you to go to your favourite coffee shop and buy you a coffee is just huge. It just made me feel really appreciated, really valued, really loved, and I loved the coffee as well. So that's one of my woohoo moments this week. What's yours?
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2: This Is Our Story is a new book from UCB, tracing the journey of United Christian Broadcasters over four decades through opposition, breakthrough, and extraordinary moments of God's provision. What began with a simple vision and a handful of people willing to trust God has grown into a ministry reaching millions across the UK and beyond. It's a story of faith in action, of lives changed, of ordinary people stepping forward even when the past wasn't clear. But this is not just a story about the past. It's a reminder that God is still at work today, still speaking, still moving, and still inviting people to play their part. You can order your copy of This Is Our Story at ucb.co.uk/our story.
3: Hi, my name's Zoe Wickham and I'm from NGM. Have you ever looked in the mirror and not like what you've seen? Perhaps we've gained some weight, our hair has thinned out, or something has changed about our appearance and suddenly we're not happy with the way we look. Psalm 139 verse 14 says, "I praise you because I'm fearfully and wonderfully made. Your works are wonderful. I know that full well." Do you know that you are fearfully and wonderfully made? Do you know that you are beautiful? Sometimes when we look in the mirror, we need to reframe our thinking. There's no problem with wanting to look after ourselves, and in fact, it's important to do so, but it doesn't change who we are or how God has created us to be, deep down in the depths of your being.

So that's that song from Sam Hibbard, I promised you early, called Oasis. Well, I thought it'd be time now to play a little game this Saturday morning. So not a competition, no prizes or nothing like that to give away. Just testing your knowledge on UCB songs. So this song is called Guess the Lyrics. So I'm going to read you two lines from a really well-known song that we play here on UCB2, much loved one as well. I think you'll get this quite easy this morning. It's one of my favourite songs too. Anyway, here are your lyrics, and then I'll give you a few minutes to think about it before I tell you the answer and play the song. So here's your lyrics this morning. I'm gonna sing in the middle of a storm, louder and louder. You're going to hear my praises rise. Oh, it's quite long, two lines. But what's the song? Have a think about it.

Beautifully sung there from Matt Weeks. Well, at the moment, I'm in the middle of just asking you a little game called Guess the Lyrics. So I read to you two lines of a really popular, well-known song we play here on UCB2 and asked you to guess what the song is. So for the final time, let me read it through what the lyrics are. I'm gonna sing in the middle of a storm, louder and louder, you're gonna hear my praises rise. What's the song? Your final opportunity to have a think about it, and I'll tell you the answer and then play you the song right after this from Hope Alive.

So how did you do with our guess at the lyrics this morning? I thought it was a little bit easy. It's a really popular, well-known song. And so I'm going to tell you the answer now. The lyrics this morning are, I'm going to sing in the middle of a storm, louder and louder, you're going to hear my praises rise. Well, did you guess right? Well, the song is Raise a Hallelujah by Bethel Music. Oh, it's such a great song. And just to prove those lyrics are in there, here's the song to sing along to right now.

That was our guest lyrics song this morning, Bethel Music and Raise a Hallelujah, a song that was written in the midst of a really difficult time, a song that just says, you know, sometimes we don't know the answers, we don't know how situations are going to work out, but what we do know is that we can still lift up the name of God, we can still worship, we can still praise, because he's a good God and we can always raise our hallelujah. And I just want to think back to, you know, a week ago today, we were doing exactly that. It was, should have been, big church festival weekend. Everybody's so excited coming up to the week. So many great artists and organisations and charities and everything all going to be there. People started turning up on the Friday. And then, you know, what happened? You know, a sign fell kind of Friday afternoon. And Pastor Robert was killed and six other people injured. And then they cancelled big church for the rest of the weekend. It was just nobody saw that coming. What should have been a great weekend ending into a tragedy. And we had stories around the camp where people didn't really know the exact things that had happened and not knowing what to do with it. One thing they did do, they got together in twos, threes, groups, and they prayed and they worshipped and they raised their hallelujah in the middle of the storm. So, and you and I last weekend spent a lot of time praying for that situation, as well as all the flooding that was happening in Nepal, and raising our hallelujah when we don't understand and don't have all the answers. But we still have a God who's good and a God who's faithful. Why?

That's Brooke Robertson and Have My Heart. Well, coming up in just a few minutes, we've got some Bible teaching on the way for you as we join Rob McFarlane and The Best Is Yet to Come. And this week, he's going to be looking at Amazing Jesus. What a great title that is. But if you'd like to follow along to the teaching, then get your Bible and open. He's going to be speaking from two chapters, Mark 6 and Luke 7. And don't forget something to take notes on. It's right after this from Liz Fitzgibbon.

0: How lovely is thy dwelling place? Haven't heard that for ages. I was definitely enjoying singing along to it. Well, you're listening to UCB2. It's 20 minutes to 9 on a Saturday morning. So it's time for some Bible teaching as we join Rob McFarlane and The Best Is Yet to Come. And today he's talking about Amazing Jesus.
1: The Best Is Yet to Come with Pastor Rob McFarlane. Encouragement for your faith in Jesus and relationship with God.
2: The title of my sermon today is Amazing Jesus. The word amazed in the New Testament is also translated as astonished or marveled. And today I'm using the New International Version, which uses the word amazed in the verses that we're looking at today. A dictionary definition of amazed is to be astonished, bewildered, and perplexed. It's to be surprised and to wonder about something. And it can be in the positive and in the negative. Today, we're going to look at Amazing Jesus from the New Testament. And the first we'll see is in the negative and the second in the positive. We'll see that Jesus was amazed at a lack of faith. In Mark chapter 6, verse 6, it says, he was amazed at their lack of faith. Now let's read the full account of Mark chapter 6, verse 1 to verse 6 from the New International Version of the Bible. Jesus left there and went to his hometown, accompanied by his disciples. And when the Sabbath came, he began to teach in the synagogue, and many who heard him were amazed. Where did this man get these things? They asked. What's this wisdom that's been given to him? What are these remarkable miracles he's performing? Isn't this the carpenter? Isn't this Mary's son and the brother of James, Joseph, Judas, and Simon? Aren't his sisters here with us? And they took offense at him. Jesus said to them, a prophet is not without honor except in his own town, among his own relatives, and in his own home. He could not do any miracles there except lay his hands on a few people who were ill and heal them. He was amazed at their lack of faith. Then Jesus went around teaching from village to village. Let's unpack this together. We see that Jesus could not perform miracles because the people in his hometown did not honor him, because they knew him. They knew him as the carpenter. They knew him as Mary's son. They knew his brothers and sisters. And often we can let familiarity or our understanding that someone is just an ordinary person prevent God using them in our lives for our good and God's glory. Do not discount God using people that you know to minister to you. Sometimes familiarity can breed contempt, and we saw that in Jesus' ministry. When he began to teach and share and minister, even though they were amazed at what he was doing, they took offense. And offense cuts off God's blessing flowing towards us. Offense is like closing the tap, and forgiveness and humility opens the tap of God's blessing flowing in our lives. Jesus could not perform miracles because he was not honored in his hometown. And I think it's important for us to recognize that even though the Son of God, who was amazing and could perform amazing miracles, was limited because of the lack of faith that he encountered in his hometown. I found that if we don't honor the leadership that God has placed in our local churches, then we do not enable them to lead effectively, and we can limit the flow of the gift that God has put on their lives to minister to us. I often speak in other churches and I've spoken in different settings around the world. And I find that when I go as a guest minister, it's amazing what God does. People listen intently. People are open to God doing things. And there's a real flow of signs, wonders, and miracles confirming the preaching of God's word. But often in my hometown, in my local church, where people have become familiar with me, the same impact is not always present. And I think it's important for us to be in a church where we get to know the leaders and we see them through the good, the bad, and the ugly. We see who they are. We're able to follow their example, and sometimes they make mistakes. But let's not dishonor them and limit what God can do through them in our lives. Let's be open. Let's honor those that God has placed in leadership in our local churches. Jesus was amazed at great faith. We read this in Luke chapter 7 and verse 9. When Jesus heard this, he was amazed at him, and turning to the crowd, he said, "I tell you, I have not found such great faith, even in Israel." Let's read the full account of this encounter with Jesus. It's in Luke chapter 7, verse 1 to verse 10, and I'm reading from the New International Version of the Bible. When Jesus had finished saying all this to the people who were listening, he entered Capernaum. There, a centurion's servant, whom his master valued highly, was ill and about to die. The centurion heard of Jesus and sent some elders of the Jews to him, asking him to come and heal his servant. And they came to Jesus and pleaded earnestly with him, "This man deserves to have you do this for him, because he loves our nation and has built our synagogue." So Jesus went with them. He was not far from the house when the centurion sent friends to say to him, "Lord, don't trouble yourself, for I do not deserve to have you come under my roof. That is why I did not even consider myself worthy to come to you. But say the word, and my servant will be healed. For I myself am a man under authority with soldiers under me. I tell this one, 'Go,' and he goes, and that one, 'Come,' and he comes. And I say to my servant, 'Do this,' and he does it." When Jesus heard this, he was amazed at him. And turning to the crowd following him, he said, "I tell you, I have not found such great faith even in Israel." Then the men who had been sent returned to the house and found the servant well. So let's look at what great faith is as illustrated in this event. First of all, we see in verse 2 and 3 that we can come to Jesus on behalf of others. The centurion was concerned for his servant, whom he loved, who was ill and nearing death, and he approached the elders of the Jews, who then approached Jesus. And great faith is not centered around our needs, but includes the needs of others. And we can come to Jesus on behalf of others. This is often called intercession, a type of prayer where we come and we pray on behalf of someone else. And you know, having an others-orientated life is attractive to God. He calls that great faith. Secondly, in verse 6 and 7, we see he came to Jesus with humility and not with entitlement based on his good life. He was a generous man. He loved Israel, and he built a synagogue for the people in the area that he served. He was a good man. He was known for his good works, but he was humble and said, "I'm not worthy for you to come under my roof. I wouldn't even come to you myself. I wouldn't presume to do that." He was humble. He was a teachable man. He was not proud and arrogant. And great faith is based in a deep humility, an understanding that even though we do good things, that doesn't earn us points with God. But we come to him with humility and appreciation. Great faith is a humble faith. Next, we see in verse 8 that great faith is taking Jesus at his word. Just say the word, and my servant will be healed. Faith is simply taking God at his word. It's not trying to hype ourselves up. It's not taking a risk. It's taking Jesus at his word. Just speak the word. He recognized the power of the spoken word and that God's word spoken is powerful. We need to declare God's word and his promises over our lives. Don't allow intimidation or the enemy to muzzle you, but to keep on speaking God's promises over our lives because there's a creative power in what we say. And finally, we see great faith is understanding the power of delegated authority. He recognized in his own life the power of delegated authority with soldiers when he said, go and they went and he said, come and they came and giving instructions to his servant, what his servant would actually do. And he recognized that there is a structure of authority. He recognized the authority on Jesus' life, where Jesus said of himself, I don't just say whatever I want to say or do whatever I want to do. I do what the Father tells me to do. He understood the power of authority. And we need to understand the power of authority in our lives, delegated authority, in order for us to have great faith. We need to understand that in a local church, God has placed authority there to guide, to guard, and to govern, to give direction so that we can grow. So today, we saw that Jesus was amazed at a lack of faith. And we see that Jesus was amazed at great faith. When the Son of Man returns, will he find faith on the earth? If Jesus did a faith audit in your life, would he be amazed at the great faith or the lack of faith? Let's be those who develop and grow our faith in Jesus Christ. Remember, it's not how much faith you have, but it's who your faith is in. So, let's pray. And as we do, ask the Holy Spirit to show you what he wants you to do as a result of what you've heard in today's sermon. Let's pray. Father God, thank you for sending your Son, Jesus Christ. You loved the world so much, you sent Jesus Christ so that we can put our faith in him and have eternal life. Jesus, you were amazed at a lack of faith, and help us to honor those that you've placed in our lives so that we could see that them empowered and enabled to lead us and that you could use them to minister to us in remarkable ways. Help us not to become discount what God can do through people in our lives. Lord Jesus, thank you that you were amazed at the great faith of that centurion who said, just speak the word and my servant will be healed. Thank you for the lessons around that. Thank you that we can be humble. We can be teachable. We can come to you without a sense of entitlement, but in humility and receive from you. I ask this in Jesus' name. Amen.
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0: It was great there hearing from Rob McFarlane talking about amazing Jesus. And we had two accounts where Jesus responded in amazement, both to faith as well as lack of faith. We heard about what we can do to grow our faith. And are there any areas in our life where we've reduced faith and what God can do in our life? It's a question to ask ourselves. And then he said, we can respond in trust, teachability, and humility in knowledge that Jesus can and will do remarkable things. Some great news there, isn't it? And hopefully you took loads more notes to look back and pray through. And Rob will be back at the same time next Saturday. But coming up in just a few minutes at 9 o'clock, then we've got the latest UCB news on the way for you, as well as a Bible reading from Philippians 4. And verse 13. So let me play you a song to take you through to news.

That's ICF Worship and Giants Fall. Well, it's 7 minutes past nine at breakfast on a Saturday morning. My name's Anne. Thank you for joining me on UCB2. I'm sitting in for Chloe, who's on holiday, but I have to say, I am loving your company this morning. Now, coming up in just a few minutes, we're talking about something happening in October I would love you to be part of. Also, I'd like to tell you some information on one of the new songs that we've got. And we've got, well, hearing a little bit about somebody quite famous, all that, and it's all put together with music from Stars Go Dim. And right now, oh, I love this from Mark Schultz, some words taken from the Bible, the

0: and that was Sam 91. Do you know, I love it, those songs that are just taken straight from the Bible, because the Bible talks about how faith comes by hearing and hearing by the word of God. So I love singing along to a song, and it helps me get to know the words a lot better if I'm singing it as well. I remember the words, like that one of Psalm 91. We've got quite a few songs on UCB2 that are a bit like that. Well, it is the home of Hope and Worship after all. But really great. I enjoyed that. Hopefully you did. And I have to say, I've got loads more great music on the way for you.
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4: 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There's a good question I have for you today, and that is, do you tend to be more crowd or disciple? You see, in the day of Jesus, he experienced both. He had crowds and he had disciples. The crowds were there for what they could get, but the disciples were there for what they could become. How about you? Are you walking with Jesus for what you can get, or what he can cause you to become as you daily walk with him? We need to understand that we all may start as crowd. Lord, what will you do for me? But we're not meant to remain crowd. We're meant to evolve into disciples, people with purpose in their heart, that we're going to follow him each and every day of our life. Let me encourage you today, be a disciple, not crowd, because the crowd watch miracles. The disciples get to handle them. God bless. Have a great day.

Yes, he does, is the title there. Well, I did say I was going to tell you a little bit about one of the new songs. You know, we add new songs every month on UCB2. New songs that we want to get to know, that declare who God is or help us to know who God's created us to be and how to live. And one that we've added this month is called Road Less Travelled. It's by Joe L. Barnes and Seth Schluter. Now, let me tell you a little bit about the song. They teamed up for this song. It's really all about choosing to follow Jesus. And that's something we all want to do, isn't it? It's about choosing to walk the narrow way, even if the path ahead is lonely, unpopular, or even difficult. It's an invitation to become more like Jesus and embrace his heart for those who are lost, that we may become his hands and his feet to go out into the world and to make disciples. Now, Joe, who wrote the song, he says, I really hope this song encourages all of us to go and share God's heart and advance his kingdom. So that's what the song's all about. That's why it was written. Let's hear it. Lord.

And that's that song that we heard just a little bit about, Road Less Travelled. Hopefully you're singing along to that. Coming up in just a few minutes at 8:30, then we've got Everything a Child Should Know. I'll tell you more about that in just a few minutes. Also, I'm going to just, have you ever made excuses about, oh, I'm just a bit too old or too young or anything else? Well, I'm going to tell you a story that might stop your excuses. Right now, though, here is Jacob Smith.

Oh, I love that song. Come on, tell me you sat still for that. Yeah, I didn't think so. Me neither. It's such a great song to sing and dance to, and the words are always true. I'm so blessed. Well, it's 9:30, so it's time for Everything a Child Should Know. And just really hearing about some famous people that we really want to just tell our children about and encourage them to get to know some history. And so this morning, Claire Heathwright is going to be telling us a little bit about William Carey.

0: you ever been to a different country on holiday? Which country was it? How did you get there? Nowadays, it's easy to visit different countries. When William Carey was alive, it was not easy at all. There were no buses or trains, cars or planes. Most people only travelled a few miles in their whole lives. William was a shoemaker. He lived in a little English town, had a wife and children. He had never travelled anywhere. But William knew that people the other side of the world needed to know about his friend Jesus. And no one else seemed to care. So William, the shoemaker, left his little town with his wife and children and travelled to India on the other side of the world. To tell people in India about his friend Jesus, he needed to learn their languages. So he did. He needed to put the Bible in words they understood. So he did. He needed to print new Bibles. So he did. He did whatever he could to show the people in India that they could be Jesus' friends too. It was hard. It was hard for him. It was hard for his wife and children. But he did it. Little by little, other people went to other countries to tell them about Jesus too. All because shoemaker William did it first.
1: 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It was published by 10 Publishing and it's available at 10ofthose.com.

Well, let me tell you a story about Clive England. He's 83 years old and he's just completed a charity wing walk. Yep, you heard right, wing walk. And this wasn't his first fundraising challenge. Previous feats have included a skydive and an abseil. And so he just loves doing things to help other people for charities. And you know, there's plenty of reasons to tell ourselves I'm too old or too young or reasons why we can't do things. But sometimes courage simply means deciding to be like Clive and deciding to have a go and help others.

0: Well, coming up after 10 o'clock this morning, it's the one and only Abby Gregory. And so, rather than me tell you what's happening in the programme, I'll let Abby do that. So it's good morning, Abby. Now, we've been talking about so many different things already this morning. We heard a story about a choir and how it completely turned the night. We talked about International Charity Day. We've been talking about honeybees. We've caught up in what the sport's been saying. We've been reminded we're never too old or any other excuse that we want to do. We've had a game. We've had Bible teaching. All that, and we've heard some great music. So my question has to be, what's coming up after 10 o'clock this morning?
1: Well, I think the question is, what isn't coming up after 10 this morning? Because there's lots as we head into the stories of the day, and we're looking back on the week as well. Talking everything from living fearlessly to the price of fashion and thinking about secondhand September. We'll also have some wise words, but who from the big screen and a very famous film has some thoughts on love? All that to come, plus some funny stories we've got for you, and of course our memory verse and a whole hour of classic praise, all on the way from 10.
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9: This is Pastor Paul Hodgson with one of my heroes of faith, George Whitfield. As a teenager, I was fascinated by the way in which the broadcaster David Frost commuted between America and Britain on a weekly basis to present his TV programs on both sides of the Atlantic. Long before that, 230 years ago, George Whitfield was conducting a transatlantic ministry on journeys by sea that took 12 weeks at a time to preach the gospel. In his lifetime, Whitfield preached at least 18,000 times across Britain and America, often with tears streaming down his face to crowds of up to 20,000 people. He would often end with these words, "Come, poor, lost, undone sinner, just as you are to Christ." And they did, in their thousands. If you haven't done so yet, you can come just as you are to Jesus today.

Well, we're just a few minutes away from 10 o'clock this Saturday morning. I have so enjoyed your company. Thank you so much for joining me here on UCB2. The good news is Chloe Wilson will be back with you next Saturday. But I've loved being here while she's been on holiday. So coming up at 10, we've got the latest UCB news on the way for you, and then a Bible reading. If you want to follow along to it, it's at 1 Peter 2 verse 9, and then Abby joining you, and she's already told you some of the great things to come in the programme. So enjoy the rest of your day, enjoy the rest of your weekend, and I'll speak to you soon. Bye-bye, and God bless.

Mountaintops and Endless Praise is the song to kick things off for our Saturday morning together. A very warm welcome along here. I hope I find you well. Saturday the 5th of September. Yes, a handful of days already into the new month. New season, it's got that feel about it, hasn't it? My thanks to Anne sitting in today for Chloe, and indeed more encouragement throughout the course of the day with music reflection, some wise words, in fact plenty of them, plus of course that all-important hour of classic praise awaits us.

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If you've managed to survive the summer without it on the home screen of your phone or tablet, well, you've done very well there, because indeed it keeps you close to all that's happening on UCB across our choice of two national stations. And with that, plenty of extra content to get your teeth into alongside news, the word for today, and lots more besides. Make it your friend if you are committing in this next season to getting back to the Bible, maybe wanting to check out some podcasts, information, teaching to help you go deeper into the Word. We can certainly help you do just that. And indeed, with our Pick of the Pod here after 11, we're hearing more about the Bible storyline simplified. Phil Moore has us looking to the Psalms with great encouragement this week, here a little later.

0: Well, let's turn our attention to God's word before we go any further. And a passage in the Old Testament from Isaiah 41 instructs us, as in fact over on Afternoons and Drive we've been thinking about fearless living, and in times of uncertainty and times when we can fear for both the unknown and what can lie ahead, actually it's so good that we can press into the word, lean on Lord Jesus, and take time to acknowledge that in him we need not be afraid. Isaiah 41 and verse 10. So do not fear, for I am with you. Do not be dismayed, for I am your God. I will strengthen you and help you. I will uphold you with my righteous right hand. So do not fear, for I am with you. Do not be dismayed, for I am your God. I will strengthen you and help you. I will uphold you with my righteous right hand. Isaiah 41 and verse 10 is just a wonderful, powerful verse of encouragement, a call to courage, most definitely, to fearless living as we understand who we are in our Father God. Isaiah 41 and verse 10.
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6: Hello, my name is Rob MacFarlane from MacFarlaneMinistries.com. Nahum chapter 1 verse 7 says, "The Lord is good, a refuge in times of trouble. He cares for those who trust in Him." Life can be uncertain and challenges can come unexpectedly, but God is always our safe place. He is good, faithful, and He cares deeply for us. The Lord is good and He cares. He is a refuge in times of trouble. When we put our trust in Him, we find strength, peace, and security, no matter what we face, knowing that He will never leave us. Are you facing a storm today? Take refuge in God. He is with you, and He will see you through the challenges you encounter. Lean on Him and find comfort in His presence.

That is Hope Dast. If the Lord builds the house, plays on your UCB too. Now, I'm not about to tell you to go to the cinema while my show is on this morning, friend, but indeed very exciting that the first ever National Cinema Weekend is taking place. And indeed, throughout today and tomorrow, all cinema tickets across participating cinemas nationwide, of which there are hundreds taking part, tickets are just £4, and there are many cinemas up and down the country showing a variety of films, putting on a whole lot of films that are back in the cinema just for this weekend. Some anniversary specials in there for good measure, and you can book tickets directly through cinema websites to get that bargain ticket for any format, any seat, any film, which just makes a trip this weekend to the cinema decidedly cheaper than it often is. Most definitely, if, like me, you like to have a really comfy seat and you weigh up whether you're going to get the premier seats, the premium seats, the best row in the house, well, actually, this would be the weekend to take up the offer. 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Otherwise, also go to cinemaweekender.com. 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Any happy memories? You could let me know. cinemaweekender.com. And let me know if you get along for a bargain showing this weekend. This is the new one next from Josh Grove on UCB2. New this September. This is called Trust.

CB2 plays your Lou Fellingham and I Will Go. Great live praise. And don't forget, on a Thursday evening from 7, it's all about those wonderful worship mixes, alternative tracks, great live praise to take you through into Thursday evenings with Lydia Oakes, looking after things. And of course, courtesy of the app, if you do miss any of our specialist music hours, well, you've 2 weeks to go catch up when you head to the UCB Player app.

0: Just gone 10 to 11. We'll catch you up with the day's main stories here in 10. Now, if you have been climbing some mountains, maybe this past summer, maybe joined a walking group, maybe there's nothing better. And I have to say, I love getting out and about with my dog and just taking time in nature, just feeling the energy of putting one foot in front of another. There is something very encouraging about that, very good for the heart, body, mind and soul when we do that. But do spare a thought for Andrew Reinhardt, who was so tired after hiking up a mountain pass last month, this is over in America, that he laid down for a nap. Just imagine, find a little comfy little spot, lay down, you know, maybe take a jumper or coat, just pop it behind your head and, you know, just kick back, relax in the great outdoors. He did that only to wake to a wet tongue on his ear. A marmot was staring back at him. And this is what has now been named Marmot Country. Yes, Sequoia National Park in America has become home to yellow-bellied marmots, and they are stalking hikers, we read, along with campers. And of course, this park attracting so many visitors year in, year out for its famous namesake giant trees that you can literally drive through the base of. But these marmots are now snatching people's rucksacks, they're swiping their shoes, they've been nibbling on trekking poles and even chasing humans in some cases. It has rather put them on their map for the all-out assault, even on the car park, where marmots have been spotted crawling inside vehicles to chew the hoses and lap up the fluid, even disabling cars. One unfortunate hiker paid more than $1,000 for a tow down the narrow 23-mile mountain road after a marmot attack. I think we are probably pretty safe in this country, but it apparently comes down to their appetite for salt, which they find on the sweat-stained hiking poles, but also in the car's radiator fluid. So don't say you weren't warned if you find yourself there anytime soon.
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2: 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We shall lift up the shout. What shall we do? We shall praise Him. 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
1: Hello, my name is Rob McFarlane from MacFarlaneMinistries.com. John 10 verse 27 says, "My sheep listen to my voice. I know them and they follow me." Jesus is our good shepherd, and he's always speaking, guiding us and leading us in the right direction. The question is, are we listening? In a world that's full of noise and distractions, we need to intentionally take time to hear his voice through his word, through prayer, and through the leading of the Holy Spirit, so we can discern his guidance in our lives. Are you tuning in to the voice of Jesus today? Take a moment to be still, listen, and follow where he leads, trusting that his path is the best for you. Jesus wants to be your good shepherd today.

We've got some wise words coming up to celebrate cinema. But who said them? You'll just have to wait and see and get the old thinking gear on. All that to come after your latest news here on UCB2, the home of Hope and Worship.

thank you for choosing the home of hope and worship. Abby on your UCB2, keeping you company this Saturday morning with some wise words as we celebrate the cinema weekend that it is. Lots of cheap visits to the cinema, I hope, coming your way as we celebrate the big screen. There's nothing quite like the overpriced popcorn, the noise of the straw as you pop it into your drink, and sitting back in that darkness to just absorb a wonderful film. And whether you go alone, whether you go with other people, it can just be such an incredible experience. Are you headed to the cinema? Well, even if you're not, I'm sure you might recognise these wise words. But do you know who said, "I'm not a smart man, but I know what love is"? I'm not a smart man, but I know what love is. Just for fun, if you

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Yes, I have a father who's fighting for my heart. Oh, what a savior, oh, what a healer. Yes, I have a father who's fighting for my heart. Keep fighting for this heart.

0: Hearing very good reports from David Funk here in the UK just in the last few weeks. And I know they were playing in the Revelation Room in Scotland, along with Brooke Legertwoods, just a week or two ago. There with Matt Redman, Lamb of God plays on your UCB2. Now, your wise words were from a very wise man who met a lot of wise people. He himself, though, a work of fiction, although he rubbed shoulders with some greats along the way. I'm not a smart man, but I know what love is. Well done, if you guessed it was Tom Hanks as, oh, the lovely Forrest Gump. I'm not a smart man, but I know what love is, he says to, of course, his childhood sweetheart, Jenny. Did you know the boy who refuses to let Forrest sit next to him on the school bus was played by Tom Hanks' own son, Colin Hanks? The girl with the long hair on the bus was director Robert Zemeckis' daughter, Melissa. And if that were not enough, then his younger brother, Jim, acted as his body double for many of the wide shots during the famous cross-country running sequence because their running styles, of course, were so close, near identical. There you go. I do love a bit of a fact when it comes to films and the big screen. Well done if you guessed correctly on this cinema weekend that it was Forrest Gump who said, "I'm not a smart man, but I know what love is."
1: UCB2, the home of hope and worship.
2: When Jesus tells two parables to make his point, that's significant. But when he needs to tell three parables, like his memorable stories about the lost sheep, the lost coin, and the lost son, it's time to sit up and take notice.
3: The first parable is one sheep in 100 that are lost. The second parable is one coin in 10 that are lost. The third parable is one son in 2 that's lost. Now, that's deliberate. It's as if Jesus is zooming into the individual. You know, we're not just a faceless name in a faceless crowd as far as God is concerned. God will zoom right in there to hunt us out, whether we're 1 in 100, 1 in 10, 1 in 2. That's how big God's heart is, Jesus wanted the Pharisees to know, and still wants us to know today, and whose constant heart to any who've discovered that they are lost. Own fault, other people's choices, wandered away, whatever it might be, however you ended up lost, the big heart of the Father today cries out with this simple message to you. Come home, I'm waiting for you.
2: 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Just look up Bible Parables in 30 minutes.
4: Hi, my name's Ali and I'm from Cliff College. A while ago, I found myself in a little coffee shop in Chicago en route to a conference in St. Louis, Missouri. In the coffee shop, we met a young girl who'd just auditioned for The Voice and been rejected for the second time. The young lady in the process sang over and over again her audition song until it became a little bit awkward. It became clear that this girl had pinned a lot of her hopes on this audition for The Voice. All her dreams had been shattered. I experience a God who stands alongside me in all the dreams and the decisions and the journeys I am on. I experience a God that offers me choice when the decisions aren't clear which one to make. There is no perfect route, but instead a God who wants us to experience the fullness of life and navigate through all the options he has for us.

Now, of course, it is Secondhand September, a campaign started by Oxfam encouraging us as we kick off a new month this week to think twice about buying brand new and trying some second-hand clothes and purchases instead. Now, that either fills you with dread or excitement. I have to say, I am quite the thrifty shopper, and there's nothing more I love than rooting around the charity shops for some bargains. And when you consider that Oxfam's 2026 State of Style reports that the average person in Britain is buying around 20 new clothing items a year, and one in five of us are throwing clothes away rather than repairing, donating or reselling them, well, suddenly you've got to think, just how good a steward are we being of the items we consume? After all, one pair of jeans and a T-shirt bought secondhand rather than new could save the equivalent of around 20,000 standard bottles of water. Yes, those resources that go into the production of our new clothes really does give us food for thought. And it's quite incredible the amount of clothes that are ending up in landfill, the amount of clothes that we just don't even bother to return because the clothes are cheap to buy in the first place. Sometimes people consider that the return cost of an item is actually more than how much they spent in the first place, which is just crazy. And so often people just throw clothes away. But I think we can do something about this, and I think we can change our attitude, and I think it's sort of important that we do. Could I find this secondhand? There's a question to ask yourself as you maybe start to consider buying something new this month. And before you throw something away, could somebody else still love this? Could it have a second, third, fourth life if I donate it? Definitely some food for thought. And as I'm having a bit of a tidy up this weekend and going through the wardrobe, well, have a think. And what is the best thing you've ever bought secondhand? Check out Oxfam's own website for more details of Secondhand September's campaign.

0: 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And it was the turn this week of The Bible Storyline Simplified, where Phil Moore is in conversation with David Tavener. 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And in a week of lament, of praise, of confusion for many, well, it seemed only right to press into Phil's thoughts on the Psalms and just how we can get honest with God.
1: David is a very small boy, but he is massive in God. Saul is head and shoulders bigger than anyone else in Israel, but he's a puny weakling in God. And it's just an invitation from God. He's saying, I want to do great things through you. He's saying there are giants in your generation that need to be slain. I want to use you to make a difference. You know, I live in London. It's a city that's full of giants. We have social problems. No one's thinking a change of government can change this. No one's thinking that there is a human answer to any of these problems. And the danger is Christians have read so little of the Bible that we look at the problems and get just as upset as anyone else. God's looking for people who are students of his word, who know him by reading his word, by praying, by worshiping him, by saying, fill me with the same Holy Spirit who filled David. And because of our friendship with God, we look at these giant-sized problems and we think this is small in the hands of God. God's inviting us to grow spiritually so that we can be part of his answer in our generation. So eventually, by about 1003 BC, you find that David is now king of all the 12 tribes of Israel. And yes, on the whole, he's a man after God's own heart. He's really got what God's about, and he leads the people of Israel in worshipping God. So he sets up some worship leaders, a man called Jeduthun, and another man called Asaph, and another man called Korah. And these men also write psalms for the people of Israel to worship God. There's a variety of different writers. Moses himself had even written one before he died, and they get put together as a collection of 150 great songs, which are great songs, which are to worship God with, but they actually act almost as a lesson, like as a teaching plan to show us how does God want us to really grow in him. So some of the Psalms are laments. They're basically people saying to God, life's going really badly, and I don't feel like you're anywhere near me. And God's saying, if you want to grow in me, you better get honest with me. Others of them, they're praising God for delivering them from difficult times. Some of them David writes when he's running away from Saul, saying, thank you, you've saved my life yet again. And if you want to grow in God, don't just lumber from one crisis to another. Take some time out to reflect and to say, actually, God, you've been really good to me. This is my testimony. Psalm 1 says, if you want to grow in God, meditate on the word of God. In other words, don't speed through the Bible. Read it slowly. Ruminate on what it says, chew it, devour it, enjoy it, build your life on the word of God. These are songs of people who knew God and who are basically teaching us the way that we can grow in our walk in God too.
2: How helpful do you find the Psalms?
1: Oh, I find them really helpful because I live in, you know, the culture we live in, which is quite superficial. You know, I've got lots and lots and lots of friends on Facebook. I have much fewer real friends. You know, I smile when people say, how are you doing? I say, I'm doing fine. Much more often than I'm actually doing fine. That's how we are in our culture. And so there's something within the culture I live in that makes me think that a good relationship with God is one in which I'm fine and one in which I say he's my friend, even if he isn't. Whereas actually, the psalmists teach me that it's all right to say to God, you're meant to be my friend, where are you? It's all right for me to say, I'm not doing fine, actually, and I need to tell you how I'm actually doing. There's one psalm, I mean, honestly, you read it and you think, are you allowed to say this stuff to God? And that's why it's there. God's saying, yes, I would rather have your honest anger than your pretend praise. So I use the psalms to pray. Sometimes I literally read out the psalms as my prayer, but more often than that, I use them to inform my prayers. I think, wow, I really am allowed to pray this way. Okay, I'm going to tell God what I'm really thinking rather than the latest chirpy chorus that I think I ought to be singing.
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0: New one from Chase Skelton plays on your UCB2. It's called One True God. We'll catch you up with the day's news at midday here in a few minutes, after which, don't forget, an hour of classic praise awaits you later after one. And in the word for today, we are praying for the wisdom from above. All that on the way.
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3: Hello. This is Pete Head of the Slavic Gospel Association. Though it is sometimes portrayed as an example of a simple faith, that of the penitent second thief was in fact a remarkable one. For despite being about to die the most painful of deaths, and despite being totally undeserving of salvation, not only did he cry out for help from Jesus, he did so when Jesus was hanging on a cross and about to die too. He said, "Jesus, remember me when you come into your kingdom." No wonder then that Jesus responded to such remarkable faith with these words, "Truly I say to you, today you will be with me in paradise." Jesus saw in the second thief somebody who trusted the power of God, despite seeing what to unspiritual eyes was nothing but weakness, somebody who saw victory where most saw only defeat. Oh, that we would all be granted a faith like that of the penitent second thief, who was assured of things hoped for and convinced of things not seen.
0: The home of hope and worship. It's UCB2.

Wonder whether you caught him at David's tent this year, Pat Barrett, and The Way plays on your UCB2. Abby looking after things here this Saturday at lunchtime. And if you do one thing this weekend, well, you could do one of five things, in fact. It was National Live Fearless Day earlier this week. All about pushing past the fear and stepping into a bolder version of yourself, maybe this week. And a new season beckons, and with it, a few steps into the unknown, into new territory, a new uniform, a new routine. But, you know, it's a reminder that everyone faces doubts, but those doubts don't have to take the lead. And we were thinking about this a little earlier in the week.

with some encouragement that, well, there might just be a few ways you could do this. You could tackle personal fear. Like it says in Joshua, be strong and courageous. Don't be afraid. Don't be discouraged. The Lord your God is with you wherever you go. It's not that you must be fearless, but it's you're taking the next step because you don't do it alone. What are you fearing today? Sharing a story of courage, also really valuable. Let's do that in our small groups. Let's do that with our colleagues. Let's do that from the front of church or over a message to a friend. What do you need to share of God's goodness and faithfulness as you share a story of courage? Come and hear, it says in Psalm 66. Trying something new. Yeah, that wonderful passage in Isaiah that says, see, I am doing a new thing. Well, what do you need to do? Breaking out of routine. What do you need to experience? Are you open to what God might be doing beyond the familiar? He is, after all, a God of transformation. Writing a letter to yourself, taking a moment to reflect and plan, also some really good tangible ways to recognise where you might just be tripping up, struggling right now, but recognising as you draw out a passage from God's word that he is close by. And even in the times when we feel the fear, we aren't alone. God is not done with us yet. What are you bravely stepping into this September?

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7: This is Andrew Palau. If you saw Jesus walking down the street, would you recognize him? The Bible says in Isaiah 53, there was nothing attractive about him, nothing to cause us to take a second look. He was looked down on and passed over, a man who suffered, who knew pain firsthand. Jesus is a different kind of king than our world has ever seen. He did not push others down to become powerful. From the beginning, he was already all powerful. And when he came to earth, he used his power to heal people, to set them free from oppression, and to forgive their sins. He even chose to give his life to pay the penalty for our sins. This is still how he chooses to use his power today for healing, for freedom, and salvation. He died for you and I to have life filled with freedom and joy. Jesus offers you forgiveness for your sins and his power to be fully alive. Have you accepted this generous gift? Do it today.

a reminder of our memory verse before we go any further. And it's back to this thing of not fearing. And we are in Isaiah 41 and verse 10. So do not fear, for I am with you. Do not be dismayed, for I am your God. I will strengthen you and help you. I will uphold you with my righteous right hand. Encouragement from Isaiah 41 and verse 10. Commit it to memory. Such a powerful verse to be able to recount and lean in.

UCB2. Coming up in a few moments, some wisdom from above. But we've got to invite God for it. God's waiting to hear from us as we talk about prayer in the Word for Today. Your daily devotions here at 12:40.

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1: The word for today is pray for the wisdom from above. In James chapter 3 and verse 17 we read, "The wisdom from above is first of all pure." The Bible says that the wisdom that comes from this world is earthly, sensual, demonic, because it comes from envy and self-seeking and confusion and every evil thing. The wisdom you need comes from a different source. The wisdom from above is first of all pure. It is also peace-loving, gentle at all times, and willing to yield to others. It is full of mercy and the fruit of good deeds. It shows no favouritism and is always sincere. People today have access to more knowledge than at any time in history, yet wisdom seems practically non-existent. Paul's words to the Corinthian church could well be addressed to us. Is there not a wise man among you? See 1 Corinthians 6 verse 5. There's a stark difference between knowledge and wisdom. Knowledge is the accumulation of facts and information. Anyone can accumulate facts. Our problem is our lack of wisdom. We aren't able to take the facts we've learned and put them into practice in real life situations and at points of need. If we're to put our faith into action, we'll need the wisdom from above. As couples, we need it to build strong marriages. See 1 Peter 3 verse 7. As parents, we need it for leading our children in the way they should go. See Proverbs 22 verse 6. As Christian business people, we need it to succeed in the marketplace. See Isaiah 48 verse 17. If you're wise, you'll pray, "Lord, I invite you to work with me, to work in me, to work through me, and to work for me." That's a prayer he will answer. And that's the word for today on UCB.

0: heading up towards 10 to 1. Thank you for choosing UCB2. 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
4: Hi, I'm Nancy Gowdy from NGM. One of the things Jesus said when he was here on earth was, just believe. How easy do you find it to believe when our circumstances seem dire? Do we believe him when we are ill or a family member gets a bad medical report? Are we hoping against hope that God will be able to do something, or are we believing him for healing and the miracle we need? Can we trust God in the middle of heartache? I know we can, because God is faithful and kind. He warned us that in this world you will have trouble, but take heart, for I have overcome the world. Can we believe him when he says he will never leave us or forsake us? Instead of worrying, just believe.

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Did you feel the mountains tremble? 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Welcome.

Sing your praise to the Lord. Yes. Through drums and guitar, or through the wonders of what feels like a whole orchestra, rich in piano and rich in name. Rich Mullins, Sing Your Praise to the Lord, plays on your UCB2. I always love the theatrics of that track, but it leaves us in no doubt of

We bow down and confess you are Lord. In this place, Viola Grafstrom, there is room for lament. There is room in our praise for worship and declaration. It all counts, and it is all a blessing and a joy to the ear of our Father, who longs to hear our praises, whether they come today in a cry of praise or a whisper. How good it is that our God does not turn away.

You'll find it both on his 2013 album Stand Up, but also from Worship Central's album of the same name from 2011. We return to Spirit Breakout, Luke Hellebrant on your UCB2.

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2: Yes, Lord, we celebrate your goodness tonight.

Having a lot of fun there, Dawn Moen, and Celebrate Jesus. It's just after 1:36 here, Saturday lunchtime, playing you those classics there, the songs that you kind of know, the songs maybe you're hearing for the first time. It is surely possible, but they are also songs rich in the goodness of God and truths of his word, and they are the songs that have rightly stuck around a while. Here's Vine Song, and certainly a chorus I've sung a few times over the years.

So coming up from 2, Samuel Ball takes the reins as your Saturday afternoon continues. There, a real favourite of mine from Rick Elias, and we've got a Ragamuffin band and a whole host of voices. My Deliverer.

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Well, I'm guessing I know why you're here. And it might be that you want to listen to some great music. I get that. It might be that you love UCB too. And hey, we love that. But I think you're here to praise the Lord. That is why we're here. And that is why Christian radio in this country is so important. Because every day we get to do that. We get to praise the Lord. And this afternoon, between now and five, we've got some wonderful worship to help you do that. Looking forward to playing you it. My name is Samuel. Welcome to Saturday, the 5th of September. I hope you're doing all right. Well, as we start, let's continue to worship. And in fact, I haven't heard this song from Kane for ages. I haven't had a chance to play it. But this afternoon I am. It's Kane.

0: Praise opens prison doors here on UCB2. A very good afternoon. I hope you're enjoying the show and the music so far. Whatever you're up to this Saturday afternoon, worship music, worship and praise always makes a big difference. Amen. I tell you what else makes a difference, God's word. So let's do that. So let's go into God's word this afternoon. Reading from the book of 1 John, chapter 4, and verse 15. If anyone acknowledges that Jesus is the Son of God, God lives in them, and they in God. Every day we have to make that commitment. Every day there has to be that longing to follow Jesus, to press into who he is. And I love that verse because anyone is accepted. If anyone acknowledges that Jesus is the Son of God, God lives in them and they in God. A beautiful salvation that's available to everyone today.
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2: 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What began with a simple vision and a handful of people willing to trust God has grown into a ministry reaching millions across the UK and beyond. It's a story of faith in action, of lives changed, of ordinary people stepping forward even when the past wasn't clear. But this is not just a story about the past. It's a reminder that God is still at work today, still speaking, still moving, and still inviting people to play their part. 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
3: I'm Ian Brayshaw from Hope Church Stoke, and I believe in prayer. But I wonder what prayer means to you. To so many people, prayer is about asking God for things, having a list of requests that we run through, hoping that God will give us what we ask for. But prayer is so much more than that. I mean, if you knew someone, and every time you met, they just asked you for a load of things, then you'd be sick of them pretty quickly. That would be a crazy travesty of a relationship, and that's not the kind of relationship God wants to have with you. So maybe it's time to think about the way you pray. Maybe you could spend time thanking God for the good things in your life. Talk to him about how you're really feeling. Maybe even be quiet for a while in case God wants to bring something to your mind. Because the way I see it, prayer is more about changing me to be like Jesus than changing my circumstances to make me happy. It's not so much about getting more from God, but getting more of God.

23 minutes past 2 here on UCB2. Elevation Worship with the familiar voice of Brandon Lake. Now, charities. I'm sure that you have seen the work of a charity over the last year. Maybe even you have supported it. You know, UCB is a charity. Well, today is International Day of Charity. And we know that any charitable donation, big or small, money or time that is given to it, can go a long way to helping solve some of the world's biggest problems. And some charities really, really do an incredible work in the areas of child hunger, the environment, safety, care. Countless charities, I think. You know, I don't think you could name them all in this country. But behind every charity are an army of volunteers, army of staff whose heart is invested. And I think investment is a huge word when it comes to charity, that they're not doing it for the sake of it. They volunteer, they run with the charity, they do what they can and perhaps even raise money for it because they believe that that's the best thing that they can do. And that's what God's called them to do. And I absolutely love that. So International Day of Charity, it might be something that you'll be able to celebrate today.

0: Christ, Culture Music with Edlin Jefferies brings the time to 2:30. Very good afternoon. You're listening to Saturdays with Samuel. It is the 5th of September today. Now, we are looking for wisdom. I think we're always doing that, aren't we? But today we can pray for the wisdom that comes from Jesus.
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2: The word for today is pray for the wisdom from above. In James chapter 3 and verse 17 we read, "The wisdom from above is first of all pure." The Bible says that the wisdom that comes from this world is earthly, sensual, demonic, because it comes from envy and self-seeking and confusion and every evil thing. The wisdom you need comes from a different source. The wisdom from above is first of all pure. It is also peace-loving, gentle at all times, and willing to yield to others. It is full of mercy and the fruit of good deeds. It shows no favouritism and is always sincere. People today have access to more knowledge than at any time in history, yet wisdom seems practically non-existent. Paul's words to the Corinthian church could well be addressed to us. Is there not a wise man among you? See 1 Corinthians 6 verse 5. There's a stark difference between knowledge and wisdom. Knowledge is the accumulation of facts and information. Anyone can accumulate facts. Our problem is our lack of wisdom. We aren't able to take the facts we've learned and put them into practice in real life situations and at points of need. If we're to put our faith into action, we'll need the wisdom from above. As couples, we need it to build strong marriages. See 1 Peter 3 verse 7. As parents, we need it for leading our children in the way they should go. See Proverbs 22 verse 6. As Christian business people, we need it to succeed in the marketplace. See Isaiah 48 verse 17. If you're wise, you'll pray, "Lord, I invite you to work with me, to work in me, to work through me, and to work for me." That's a prayer he will answer. And that's the word for today on UCB.

You know, sometimes song titles don't need to be overcomplicated. They really don't. That one is called Clean by Lucy Grimble. I really hope you enjoyed our word for today. Of course, if you want to sign up for a free paper copy, you can do so by heading to our website, ucb.co.uk. And just like us here in the studio, you can read along as you listen. Now, we've already spoken about worship this afternoon, and I believe that there is power when we worship.

Just after 20 minutes to 3, Saturday afternoon. Now, I've read this week that we're being urged to keep emergency food supplies because of the threat of extreme weather. The Environment Secretary says a potentially record-breaking El Niño could bring a wetter winter and more severe storms. Well, Angela Eagle says if you've got food stored up that can keep you going for a while before emergency services get to you, you'll be a lot better off. Of course, you know, it goes without saying that it's not to be scaremongering by any means, but of course it's just the Environment Secretary and the team there looking out for us, maybe advising us, because, you know, at the moment, you know, weather-wise it's okay, but we don't know what, you know, the next couple of months is going to look like. So if it's possible, you know, stock up, get a few things in. It might just make things a little easier should some terrible weather come and we're not able to get out.

0: 9 minutes to three here on UCB2. Not too far away from your 3 o'clock news. Still to come there, music from Israel Houghton, Philippa Hannah, also some Vineyard. And in our next hour, we'll be talking about car repairs. When was the last time you needed your car repair? Could be a little bit pricey, can't it? Well, not really at this place. I'll tell you more in just a bit.
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4: Hi, my name's Rob Wall and I'm a speaker, writer and coach. A mentor of mine recently said, people want to walk on water, but it's windy when you get out of the boat. And I think what he was getting at is we often want blessing without having to carry the weight of the burden that can often come with it. There's a saying in scripture, who much is given, much is required. And there really is a backside to every blessing. More blessing, more burden. More promotion, more opinions. More influence, more critics. And it's imperative that we have the character, the competence, and the conditioning to be able to hold the weight that God gives us and the grace he gives us to carry the blessing that is in our hands. Can I encourage you today? Do not despise the weight and the responsibility of what God's given you. In fact, it's the grace God gives you that enables you to use it effectively, powerfully, and humbly. So remember, when there's a backside of every blessing, God gives you the grace to carry it.

Ezra Houghton, Philippa Hannah with Moses Bliss. Citizen, which in this next week at 20 past 8, Monday to Friday, is our school run sing-along song. Oh, yes. So we'll be singing along to that song every single morning, Monday to Friday, in this coming week at 20 past 8. That's well worth tuning in for, isn't it? Welcome to Saturdays with Samuel. If you are just joining us, it is the 5th of September today, and happy birthday if it is your birthday today. Let's continue to worship. Let's join the friends at Hyphens and Already One.

Now, I read this amazing story just a few days ago, and I thought, right, I'm going to have to definitely share that on Saturday. And it's all about Cuba, not the place, but the man, Cuba. He took his van to a mechanic after the air conditioning stopped working. Now, the estimate to

0: bike set was almost $4,000. For a family with three young children, waiting for the money to make the repair was not an option. So Cuba decided to figure it out himself. He bought tools and parts, watched YouTube tutorials, and taught himself how to repair the AC system through plenty of trial and error. What started out as a desperate attempt to help his own children eventually became the Junkie Garage, yes? Which was a non-profit organisation in Arizona dedicated to helping people keep their vehicles on the road without the enormous bills that they might face. Now, the idea is pretty simple. There's no income checks, no paperwork, no questions about someone's financial situation. People make an appointment, bring the parts and things that they need, and donate whatever they can afford for the labor. I think it's amazing. You know, when you found yourself in that situation, wow, I can't afford this. This is how I feel. Other people probably feel this way as well. I'm going to make a change and a difference. So yeah, I absolutely love this story. And I wish this garage was nearer to here, because I think we'd all save a bob or two, wouldn't we?
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3: This is Salam. I serve the Lord in the Middle East with Help the Persecuted. After believing in Christ, the people ask, how can I pray? What shall I say? And so on. The need to connect with the Creator is something built in. Ecclesiastes 3:11 says that He has made everything beautiful in its time. He has also set eternity in the human heart. Teaching baby steps of praying is essential. It is not static or repetitive, but instead talking to a loving Father who's listening. Mistakes and hesitation are accepted, because the Holy Spirit will be helping and correcting. Maybe because He knows ahead of time what we are going to talk to Him about. This way we are encouraged talking to Him and also listening to His correcting guidance. Let's pray.

0: Glenn Sudholm with Praise to the Lord. Now, hymns are something that we absolutely love here at ECB too. And that is why we have a dedicated three-hour hymns program with teaching with our friend Simon Lowell. And that happens every single Sunday evening at 8 o'clock. So put that in your diary. Set a reminder if you love your classic choral hymns between 8 and 10. And then from 10 o'clock, more contemporary hymns like I've just played you there. I'm certain there is a song there that not only you're going to love, but you can sing along to as well. All takes place tomorrow at 8 o'clock.
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4: Hello, my name is Rob McFarlane from McFarlaneMinistries.com. Colossians chapter 3 verse 13 says, "Bear with each other and forgive one another. If any of you has a grievance against someone, forgive as the Lord forgave you." Forgiveness isn't always easy, but it's always necessary. When we hold on to bitterness, it weighs us down and can affect our relationships. God calls us to forgive just as he has forgiven us. Forgiveness brings freedom, not just to the other person, but also to our own hearts, allowing us to heal. Is there someone you need to forgive today? Ask God for the grace to let go and walk in his peace, freeing yourself from the burden of resentment to healing and freedom.

Francesca Battistelli here on UCB2. It's time for our Odd One Out game, where I've got some clues. One of them just doesn't belong with the others. So you've got to weed it out, I suppose. So here are your clues today. Okay, Solomon, Samuel, Saul, and David. Solomon, Samuel, Saul, and David. One of those is the odd one out. One of those just doesn't belong there. Have a think, and I'll let you know the answer next.

a beautiful song with Anger Hymns and a recognisable vocal, yeah, of Matt Maher. And that is Those Who Have Not Seen. Right, you've been thinking about our odd one out game this afternoon. Well, let's head back to it. This is what it says. Solomon, Samuel, Saul and David. One of those is the odd one out. Well, it was me. Yeah, Samuel. Because Saul, David and Solomon were kings, whereas Samuel was a prophet and a judge. Yeah, I never got to be a king. I think I would have made a good king, didn't you? King Samuel, yeah. I don't think I'd ever have lived that one down. So well done. Yes, if you got that one right, you're rather clever.

Kakos with Taya and the Glory of God here at the home of Hope and Worship. Good afternoon. It is Saturdays with Samuel. Hope you're having a great day so far. Still to come, I discovered an auction this week. Now, the auction hasn't started yet, but I know what lots are for sale. And if you have ever watched Wallace and Gromit, or Chicken Run, or Shaun the Sheep, and you really love the animation of Aardman, well, I think you could be interested in this auction too. I'll have all the details for you in just a bit. Plus, I'll be sharing a story by one of my favourite storytellers, Joseph Mazzella.

Not even once. We will never be able to look back and recall a time where God ever failed us. He is faithful. He is true. He is a good God. George Mundera. Not even once. A very good afternoon. Into the last hour of Saturdays with Samuel. It's so lovely to have your company. And, well, today, whatever the day looks like, we know that age to age, God remains the same, steadfast, and always worthy of our praise.

You're listening to UCB2. It's time to share the newest story from my favourite storyteller, Joseph Mazzella, where he talks about life, he talks about family, he talks about everyday situations, but how he has seen God in and through them. Today, it's about his Aunt Charlotte, and it's a story called A Legacy of Love. And Joseph writes, "I caught myself the other day. I had just sat down at my computer keyboard to write a letter to my Aunt Charlotte when I remembered that she was no longer with us. After 100 years of spreading laughter and love down here on earth, God had finally called her home to help him run heaven. I still felt her presence in my heart so much that sometimes I forgot she was gone. She had spent her life giving kindness and joy to her parents, brothers and sisters, husband, children, grandchildren, and even her nephew. In spite of living in another state, she had become a second mother to me after her sister, my mum, had passed away at only 55 years old. I can still remember a phone conversation I had with her many years ago. I was complaining about how broken down my home had gotten over the years and how I didn't have the skills or money to fix it properly. She spoke to me in her sweet, cheerful voice and said, 'Honey, if a place doesn't have some holes and dings in it, then it isn't really a home. It's just a house.' I smiled when she said that and realised that she was right. My home wasn't pretty, and it certainly showed the signs of having been lived in. But it was a place of love, and that was all that mattered. Of course, that was just one instance when my Aunt Charlotte made me laugh and see the truth at the same time. She had a talent for that.

0: she would inspire us, build us up, fill our hearts and make us smile all at once. She was a true earth angel who made our lives better just by being in them. My Aunt Charlotte left a legacy of love behind in all the hearts that she touched here. We were all blessed that God gave her 100 years with us. I do wish at times that she was still here, but when I close my eyes, open my heart, and feel her love, there I realise that, actually, she still is.
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6: Hi, I'm Ben Cohen from Open Doors. I'm sure you've heard that phrase, "What happens in Vegas stays in Vegas." It's an advertising slogan from 2003. It says, "Come to Vegas and the usual rules won't apply." Get drunk? Sure. Lose a few thousand in the slots? Yeah, why not? The idea of hanging up your personal moral code like a soggy raincoat isn't from 2003. William James coined the term moral holiday in 1904. It's a special situation where you relax your usual moral code. It's your own personal Vegas. So where's your moral holiday? Is it social media where you can let off steam? The girly or blokey night out where the gossip flies thick and fast? Or is it work where you're just doing what your manager told you to do? Now, following Jesus isn't all about rules, but it is about being a whole person. Being the same you at the water cooler, in the pub, or on Twitter. Or as Janis Joplin, the singer, put it, "Don't compromise yourself, you're all you've got."

Phil Wickham. Oh, what an awesome God. What an awesome God. Of course, a modern retake on the classic song that we sang many, many, many years ago. The repetitive song, someone once called it. But actually, do you know what? Some of these repetitive songs are the easiest ones to remember, you know? And they help us praise and worship wherever we are. Now, do you believe that it is good to give thanks to the Lord? Oh, yeah. I think you're right. It absolutely is. And many years ago, the late, great Ron Canoli, amongst many of his albums, released this song. And it's one of those, you just have to listen to the first 5 seconds of this song, and it just puts a smile on your face. So I want to play it for you this afternoon, because I think you're going to love it.

0: You see what I mean?
1: It is good to give thanks to the Lord. Hope you're doing well this afternoon. Now, I want to tell you about this auction that's happening at Aardman. Now, Aardman are the company that made Wallace and Gromit, Chicken Run, Shaun the Sheep, to name but a few. Well, they are auctioning off original props, i.e. the puppets, the models that were used in many of the Wallace and Gromit films, also Shaun the Sheep. And I think this is an amazing opportunity. I think Morph is in there as well. I love Morph. Now, of course, I would imagine that some of these are really going to go for a lot of money. But I love this idea that, you know, the British public can own some original props. Now, I remember years ago, I might not be aware of this, particularly with Chicken Run and some of the original Wallace and Gromit sets, that they had a huge, devastating fire at Aardman. And in fact, it practically wiped out so much of the original sets and props and puppets. And it was truly devastating. You know, so much work and so much in their archive. So it's nice that there is an opportunity for the great British public to bid on in this auction for some of those original Aardman puppets. I just wish I had the money, because I think they're going to go for a lot, but I'll have to keep an eye on it.

Well, I hope you've had a good day today. Weather-wise, it's been mostly dry, hasn't it, with sunny spells. We had a few showers this morning. But overall, the weather hasn't been too bad. And it's an interesting one. Now that we move into September, of course, the nights are drawing in. And we took our girls to the park last night for just a run around, burn off some energy after their first week at school. And we suddenly realised, wow, it's getting a lot darker a lot sooner. And it was a bit chilly. Like, my wife, being the, you know, the wonderful woman that she is, she was properly prepared. I mean, she really was. Whereas for me, I wasn't. I just had a hoodie on and I was, we go back to the car. It was so cool. I'm thinking, wow, it's only just turned September, but it's almost like a little switch. Like, I know it's not completely gone cold. Of course, we do have some warmer days still, but yeah, the seasons are changing. But the seasons always remind me that Jesus never changes. Everything around us changes. The leaves will soon be turning golden and falling to the ground. Yet Jesus still remains the same. On the hottest days, on the coolest days, he's faithful. I'm so glad that I've got Jesus.

I wonder, do you believe that? That the best is yet to come? If you do, that should fill you and I with optimism when we wake up in the morning. When we go through our day, I have seen the goodness of God. I have seen his mercy. I have seen his forgiveness and healing. But I am so excited to know that the best is yet to come. Because God is always doing something new. And today we can celebrate that and pray that we would see that come to fruition in our lives. Father, thank you that the best is yet to come. In you, everything is made new. So that exciting prospect is something I hope you can take into this weekend and into next week too. And why not share it with others?

0: Praise and worship here at the Home of Hope and Worship with Victoria Tunde. And You're Still God. Before that, Nathan Hornsby. Well, that is pretty much the show for this afternoon. Thank you so much for your company. I'll be back with you bright and early tomorrow for Sunday Breakfast in for Chloe. Very much looking forward to that. So in the meantime, have a great rest of your Saturday. And God bless.
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4: I'm Anthony Delaney from Ivy Church Manchester. I don't particularly like the self-service checkouts that seem to be taking over at supermarkets, and I wondered why so many of them now have mirrors, until I read a psychological study that said they were put there to deter potential shoplifters. The mirrors are not to check if you look good, but to encourage you to be good by making prospective pilferers feel guilty, which mirrors are psychologically proven to do. In James 1, the writer says the Bible itself is a mirror. He says, "Do not merely listen to the word and so deceive yourselves. Do what it says. Anyone who listens to the word but does not do what it says is like someone who looks at his face in the mirror and after looking at himself goes away and immediately forgets what he looks like." When we look into God's truth, we see an undistorted image of ourselves. But when we do what it says, our lives shift into alignment with His will, and we do what is pleasing to Him.

0: Hey, and welcome to the show at UCB 2. Lovely to have you company. It's me, Lydia, keeping you company through the next couple hours. And what a song as we start the show, reminding us that nothing is impossible with God. You know, he's a God who is still at work and a God who is always good and always faithful and true. That was For All Seasons with no other. But continuing the music, helping you through your Saturday.
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0: Here on UCB2, Michael W. Smith with Surrounded. Hey, what has encouraged your heart this week? For me, I think, like many of us, we've recently found ourselves in situations that we didn't expect to be in, or we wouldn't have chosen. But I found myself in a particular situation that wasn't easy. But I also found myself singing my way through it, quietly singing these words. And I hope that these can encourage you today, wherever you find yourself. Don't let your heart be troubled. Hold your head up high. Don't fear no evil. Fix your eyes on this one truth. God is madly in love with you. Take courage. Hold on. Be strong. Remember where our help comes from.
1: 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When Jesus tells two parables to make his point, that's significant. But when he needs to tell three parables, like his memorable stories about the lost sheep, the lost coin, and the lost son, it's time to sit up and take notice.
2: The first parable is one sheep in 100 that are lost. The second parable is one coin in 10 that are lost. The third parable is one son in 2 that's lost. Now, that's deliberate. It's as if Jesus is zooming into the individual. You know, we're not just a faceless name in a faceless crowd as far as God is concerned. God will zoom right in there to hunt us out, whether we're 1 in 100, 1 in 10, 1 in 2. That's how big God's heart is, Jesus wanted the Pharisees to know, and still wants us to know today, and whose constant heart to any who've discovered that they are lost, own fault, other people's choices, wandered away, whatever it might be, however you ended up lost, the big heart of the Father today cries out with this simple message to you. Come home, I'm waiting for you.
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3: Hello, I'm Rebecca Coatsworth. The alarm on my watch goes off at midday every day. It's to remind me to pray the Lord's Prayer. It's a way of helping me to stop in the middle of whatever I'm doing, take a breath, and remind myself that God is with me, whether it feels like He is or not. A chance to invite Him to be part of whatever I'm doing. To be honest with you, I'm not always overjoyed when the alarm goes off, especially when I'm in the middle of paying for my shopping. Sometimes I rush through the prayer so I can get back to what I'm doing. Sometimes the interruption is welcome. But there isn't

single day when I don't need to remember that God promises to be with me all the time. And that's especially true during the moments when it feels most inconvenient.

It's Hillsong United and it might sound wild here on UCB too. Hey, welcome to the show. Sharing the smiles must be in your joy of the week. Mine has been just something simple and seeing that my cousins who live in Canada, they went pottery painting and what they had created as they showed me on a video call, it just put a smile on my face. They went to this lovely place with a fun name, Crocodoodle, and it got me thinking, if you could walk into a place like that and choose one piece of pottery to paint, what would you go for? A mug, a bowl, maybe a plate or a little plant pot? I just love the idea because it's not about creating a perfect piece and work of art, but it's just about having a bit of fun. You could pick your colour palette, you get to doodle and paint away, laugh with whoever you're with, and then they glaze and fire the masterpiece so that you can take it home as a little memory of the day. And I think that's what just makes it a lovely joy of the week, creating something together, just having a laugh and ending up with something that you can keep. But hey, it was put a smile on your face this week. Get in touch, drop me an email, let me know. Lydia at ucb.co.uk.

Hey, welcome to the show. Thanks for choosing UCB to the home of hope and worship. We're going to be thinking about this question in our daily devotional. It's on the way shortly. We've got some more music. But thinking about what is the difference between knowledge and wisdom. Think about it. We need wisdom as parents, as business people, as followers of Jesus. And a word of wisdom on the way shortly.

0: out of the ashes and where the warriors kneel playing here on UCB 2. Hey, you know, God's word equips us, it empowers us. He gives us strength for this day. And we're turning to God's word now, to James chapter 3 and verse 17. And it's all about prayer and wisdom.
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2: The word for today is pray for the wisdom from above. In James chapter 3 and verse 17 we read, the wisdom from above is first of all pure. The Bible says that the wisdom that comes from this world is earthly, sensual, demonic, because it comes from envy and self-seeking and confusion and every evil thing. The wisdom you need comes from a different source. The wisdom from above is first of all pure. It is also peace-loving, gentle at all times, and willing to yield to others. It is full of mercy and the fruit of good deeds. It shows no favouritism and is always sincere. People today have access to more knowledge than at any time in history, yet wisdom seems practically non-existent. Paul's words to the Corinthian church could well be addressed to us. Is there not a wise man among you? See 1 Corinthians 6 verse 5. There's a stark difference between knowledge and wisdom. Knowledge is the accumulation of facts and information. Anyone can accumulate facts. Our problem is our lack of wisdom. We aren't able to take the facts we've learned and put them into practice in real life situations and at points of need. If we're to put our faith into action, we'll need the wisdom from above. As couples, we need it to build strong marriages. See 1 Peter 3 verse 7. As parents, we need it for leading our children in the way they should go. See Proverbs 22 verse 6. As Christian business people, we need it to succeed in the marketplace. See Isaiah 48 verse 17. If you're wise, you'll pray, Lord, I invite you to work with me, to work in me, to work through me, and to work for me. That's a prayer he will answer. And that's the word for today on UCB.

0: Hey, welcome to the show UCB 2. You may have been expecting to be at Big Church Festival last weekend, or know someone that would have been there. Sometimes things don't go as we would have hoped, but that message still remains the same. The one that we just heard, Horizon Music and Hope Awakens. God gives new life, he stays the same, and we can call his precious name Jesus, the name that saves. And you know, the events at Big Church Festival on Friday, the 28th of August, have affected so many people. A life has been lost, others have been injured, and families, friends, witnesses, responders, and the wider Big Church Festival community are carrying a weight of sadness that words cannot easily express. Our thoughts and our prayers continue to be with the family, the church family, and all those who knew and loved this faithful servant of God. Some people have been giving to this fundraiser, a GoFundMe page that has been set up to support the family of Pastor Robert Earl Guanco, who died at Big Church Festival in West Sussex. And you know, this just shows the church in action. The church, people rising up, helping and supporting the family. And you can find this GoFundMe, the fundraiser, by searching for it on Google, or you may have already seen people sharing about it. But know today that whatever you face today, that you can even whisper his name, the name of Jesus.
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1: Hi, this is Oliver Evans, pastor of the Rock Church Bradford. Theophrastus says time is the most valuable thing that a man can spend. Ecclesiastes says to everything there is a season, a time to be born and a time to die, a time to kill, a time to heal. Friends, time is so important, and I know this, that the seasons go so quickly. We need to choose to spend our time wisely, and we need to live our life to please the Lord. I'm reminded of that poem by Linda Ellis that says that we live in the dash, that we have a date when we're born and we have a date when we die, and we don't know when that's going to be. But friends, we are living in the dash. Eric Liddell in the film Chariots of Fire said that he believes that God had made him for a purpose to run fast. Friend, you have been made for a purpose. Choose and spend your time wisely.

The news at 6 o'clock is approaching, but that doesn't mean that the song's ending. Plenty more coming your way. And getting to hear one of our new ones added to our UCB2 playlist in the next hour. And also talking about making room for God.

It is 7 minutes past six. Hey, welcome to UCB, to the home of hope and worship. It's me, Lydia, keeping you company, and Hillfields Worship there with Abba Father, getting this hour going, getting to hear that he is the King of Kings, ruler of everything. And this God, he sees exactly where you are today, wherever you find yourself. Hey, know that you're very welcome here, and that God sees you.

0: It's We Are Messengers here on UCB2 with Come What May. Hey, can I just encourage you today that as you unwind, maybe having had a busy Saturday and what can feel like a more challenging week as the schools go back, maybe there's more traffic on the roads, so why not spend 5 uninterrupted minutes in prayer and write down one word or one verse that you believe God is placing on your heart for this week. How about this journal prompt? What do I want God to accomplish in my heart? Not just through my circumstances. Why not make room for God?
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6: 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In Exodus 32 verse 8, it reveals to us that Moses, as well as leading the people, had a place that he went to each day to just encounter and spend time with the Lord, to receive instruction and strength. This place was called a tent of meeting. You know, the reality for us is we all need a tent of meeting. We all need in our lives a place where we pull away from the crowd with the purpose of going to spend time with Him in His presence. Because it's in His presence we receive everything we need for the day that's ahead. I want to encourage you today, just like Moses, have a moment in your day. Doesn't matter where in your day it is, but a moment where you pull away from the crowd. Let me encourage you today, find a tent of meeting where you go and spend time alone with Him. God bless. Have a great day.

It's a song of re-surrender. Hope Alive there with Surrender Again. Hope you're loving it, the new songs that we get into a play just for you here on UCB2. Every new month, we get to hear some new music to be inspired, to be encouraged. That one released on the 31st of July this year. And a bit about Hope Alive. It's a worship project from Ottawa, Canada, creating songs full of truth for the church and for those searching for hope. And, you know, what a beautiful reminder that hope changes everything. Knowing Jesus, our living hope, it changes everything. When we hope in Jesus, hope, it comes alive, it changes everything. And also, moving forward, it can usually look like letting go.

here on UCB2, Chris Kalala with Praise. Is there a book that you've read recently where the page came to life? This is a place that feels like it's out of a book or a film that my cousins, my auntie, my uncle, they visited in Canada. Grimsby's Fairy Tale Cottages, often referred to as the Painted Ladies or Gingerbread Cottages, which are a collection of vibrant Victorian-era homes located at Grimsby's Beach, around the Auditorium Circle, Temple Lane and Fair Avenue in Grimsby, Ontario. Originally a Methodist summer camp in the 1800s, this whimsical lakeside community features colourful houses with ornate storybook-style trim.

0: It's Leland and Charity Gale there with You Are Not Done. Our God, he's still on the move. On this day, it's National Hummingbird Day. What hummingbirds have you spotted in your local area, if any? They can be hard to spot as they fly quickly through flowering gardens, but they can be easy to attract with hummingbird feeders and nectar. Hummingbirds are the only birds that can fly backwards. And there are over 360 known species of hummingbirds, with the vast majority found in the Americas.
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4: Hi, my name's Jonathan Pett, team leader at Brixham Community Church on the beautiful south coast of Devon. The life Jesus offers is almost too good to be true. If we can get a hold of that, then we would give anything up for him. We'd sell our possessions if necessary. Well, that sounds great, you say. I just have to see the invisible, intangible rewards, and then I'll give up everything. How can I do that? Well, I suggest you start with worship. Spend some time, when you can, in his presence. Second, keep grounded in the Word. Daily Bible reading will keep your mind on track. Ask God to speak to your heart through the Scriptures. You will find that you are willing more than ever to do whatever work he has prepared in advance for you to do, whatever the cost.

We are now making our way toward our latest news at 7 o'clock. Going to be hearing some Bible teaching in the next hour, looking at the life of Moses, who was caught between a rock and a hard place, and all that we can learn from the life of Moses and as he cried out to God.

Hey, you're listening to UCB 2. Caleb and John there with Hallelujah Feeling, getting this hour going. And it's me, Lydia, keeping you company. And yeah, getting to play you songs of grateful praise. Thanks so much for choosing UCB 2. You're very welcome here. We're going to be turning to God and His Word. But first, got some more music.

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4: I'm Sammy Jordan. I'm the director of Hope for Every Home at Hope Together. And I love it when God shows me something new in a familiar story. This happened to me a little while ago with the story of Jesus calling Peter whilst he was fishing. Usually, it's Jesus's call to follow me that we focus on and find compelling. But this time, it was Jesus's earlier instruction to go to the other side of the boat. I noticed that Jesus doesn't call Peter when he's in the temple, but when he's going about his everyday. I identify as a pioneer, so the call to meet people in their everyday always excites me. Then Jesus wants Peter to go to the other side of the boat because he sees the huge catch of fish that can be caught if he does. Where is Jesus asking us to go to the other side of the boat? Where is there kingdom potential for a huge catch if we're prepared to do things a bit differently?

0: new for this month. New to our UCB2 playlist, Emu Music and Arms of Love. It's the third single from Emu's upcoming EP, Just As He Said. And just as the lyrics, as we heard, the faithful voice of Jesus speaking words of light. And God's word imparts light. We turn into God's word now. Today's message on TBN Presents with Pastor David Peterson, looking at the importance of cultivating a private relationship with God. As Moses consulted God in the wilderness when he faced with the cries of the people and what seemed like an impossible situation, we are challenged to take our situations and our moments of desperation to God. He desires a relationship with us, with you, and he can speak into situations in ways that no one else can. This is Private Conversations with God.
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2: Hi, I'm Reverend David Peterson. Thank you for joining me today on TBN. The title of today's segment is Private Conversations. So I'll just be looking at Exodus chapter 14, verses 14 to 15. And it reads, "The Lord will fight for you, and you have only to keep still. Then the Lord said to Moses, 'Why do you cry out to me? Tell the Israelites to go forward.'" Moses was in a situation, you know, he had just led the Israelites out of Egypt and they had come to the Red Sea. The people began to murmur and complain and they began to say, you know, "Were there not graves in Egypt? Why have you brought us out here to die?" And Moses had to encourage the people, say, "Listen, don't worry about it. You know, things will be fine." He had to put on a brave face and then have his private conversation with God. And then God gave him the answer. You know, God said to him, "Why are you crying out to me? You know, tell the people to go forward." And God made a way. But when leading people, or when you're in a position of leadership, or even just as a Christian, there are some situations that you cannot be so forward with and disclose to everybody. There's certain stuff that you cannot say publicly. There's certain stuff that you can't tell everybody. But there are certain situations and dilemmas that you go through in your life that you have to keep between you and God. Because God is trustworthy. You know, God sees the beginning from the end. God knows every flaw, every discrepancy that you have and that you're going through, and your secret is safe with him. There are certain conversations that you need to have with God. All the issues that you're going through, you know, Moses was faced with this huge hurdle, this massive trial where he had the Red Sea in front of him and Pharaoh's army was chasing him and the Israelites to slaughter them because they had just escaped from the chains of slavery. When looking at this text and thinking about it, even though Moses had his back up against the wall, even though Moses' back was up against the ropes, and he was in a very difficult situation, he was caught between a rock and a hard place. What he did, he spoke to God. Because there are some situations that you will go through in your life that only speaking to God directly will change it. Yes, it's important to go to your leaders. Yes, it's important to speak to your spiritual mother or spiritual father, as the Bible says, to honor your spiritual parents in the Lord, and even to give honor. Speak to your natural parents as well, guardians, teachers, mentors, church leaders. You know, the Bible talks about honoring your leaders as well. But I encourage you, that time when pastor can't pick up the phone, that time where you can't get through to somebody, you're going through a situation, your battery has died, you're going through a circumstance, and you need to know what to do right there in that scenario. There's no time to book an appointment to wait 6 months to see your pastor. There's no time for you to wait for an email response from your bishop or archdeacon. There's certain situations in your life that you need to hear from God, and you need to cry out to Him and have that private conversation. Because God can see everything. You can be transparent with Him. You can be open with Him. Because when you're leading people, like how Moses was leading the children of Israel, there were certain things that he couldn't say to them. Parents know that have children, you know, certain arguments you would rather withdraw from having them in the presence of your children. As a leader, it's the same thing. Certain things you can't tell your congregation about how things are going on behind the scenes, so people will not be in a panic, because you trust that God will turn the situation around. A private conversation. A private conversation. A private conversation with your Heavenly Father. A private conversation with your Lord and Savior, Jesus Christ. A private conversation with the Holy Spirit, where you're like, Lord, it's just me and you. There's nobody to show off in front of that church. There's nobody to look holy in front of. I'm here before you, God. It's just me and you. I'm just raw and uncut before you, oh God. And I want to have a private conversation, because I'm dealing with issues. I'm dealing with struggles. I'm dealing with discrepancies that only you have the answer for. We need to make sure that our relationship with God is also being renewed in a private place. We need to make sure that our relationship with God is being revitalized behind closed doors. Yes, I encourage you, speak to your elders, speak to your pastor, speak to the prophet, speak to the bishops. You know, pray with your spouse. Pray with your family members. Pray with your friends. But there are some prayers that have to be kept between you and the Lord. There are some situations that you have to take to the Father. There are some testimonies that is not for church, is for you and God. Sometimes in church, you give them the U-rated version or the PG version, but between you and God is the rated 18 version. You're like, God, you saw how deep things were. You saw how bad they treated me. You saw the extent of how much I wanted to wound that person and just dash a brick in their forehead. Remove this anger from me, oh God. Remove this vexation from my heart. Help me, Father God, to be in tune with you. Moses was in a dire situation, a dire circumstance. He had nobody to run to, but God was available. And God said to him, "Why are you crying out to me? Go and tell the people to go forth." Sometimes when you conversate with God, He will remind you of who you really are. He'll remind you of who He's called you to be. God will remind you that He has set you apart. He has called you. He has ordained you. From the very womb of your mother, He ordained you. Sometimes when you cry out to God, You just need that second touch. You just need that reminder from the Holy Spirit. You need that validation from Him. Because there'll be a point and a time and a season in your life where the people around you won't validate you. Where the people around you will try to discard you. Where the people around you will criticize you and try and tear you down and drag your name through the mud. They were speaking about Moses. Did you bring us out here to die? We could have stayed in Egypt. Moses, what are you on? What's the matter with you? Now we're stuck. Complaining, moaning, and murmuring. Complaining. Moaning. Complaining. Moaning. Never happy. But God will be pleased with you if you pour out your heart to Him. God will be pleased with you if you obey Him. God will be pleased with you and happy with you if you activate your faith rather than your fear. If you walk in holiness rather than in lust. If you dare to speak the truth rather than spreading and saying convenient lies. We need to have those private conversations with God. Indulge in those moments with the Lord where it's just you and Him to build that intimacy, to build that connection, to sharpen how much you hear His voice, to sharpen how much you know when God is talking to you and you know that you know that you know that you know. So somebody won't just be sitting on some dusty couch in front of you and say, that's not God, that weren't God talking to you. You've built up that private intimacy, those private conversations where it's you and God, talking to God, 3 o'clock in the morning, it's just you and the Lord. Everybody in your house is asleep and you just say, God, I just want to talk to you. I just want to share my heart with you. I just want to offload onto you. As Jesus says, cast your burdens onto me. When we come to the realization and the understanding that there's only one Jesus. There's only one perfect human being that walked the earth. When you say, Lord, I'm not perfect. Lord, they're talking about me again. Lord, they're pointing out my flaws again. Lord, somebody's gone and created a fake Instagram account so they can comment on stuff that I'm doing or to try and impersonate me or whatever people feel that they have to do because they don't believe that you should be in certain positions that you're in. The people were antagonizing and criticizing Moses. Maybe in this season they remembered that he had a stutter. They remembered maybe that he was a fugitive. Maybe they remembered the mistakes he had made. It comes to a point in the season where people forget about the miracles. They forget about the time that he threw his staff on the floor and it turned into a snake. Then the other magicians started throwing their staffs and his staff ate up their staff. They forget that he put his staff in the water and the water turned into blood. They forget that God used him to command the very dust from the ground to rise up and to turn into lice, to the point that the magicians, the sorcerers, the wizards and witches couldn't keep up with the power of God. Side note, doesn't matter if someone is a witch or a wizard and they're trying to curse you, when you walk close with God, His blessing will override any curse anybody has said over your life. They couldn't keep up with the power of God. Maybe they forgot that Moses was walking so close to God that witches turned into evangelists and they ran back to Pharaoh to say, "Pharaoh, Pharaoh, this thing that he has done, surely it is the finger of God." All they could see was the current state of affairs. All they could see is that he was in a bind. He was in a scenario. And they began to talk about him. But his private conversation with God, in a place of privacy, in a place of safety, you're safe in his presence. In the place of love, unconditional love, when you come to God, he doesn't want to just condemn you to hell and say, "Burn, burn, burn." The Bible says that it is his will that no man, woman or child perish. It is God's will that you do not perish. It is God's will, is his heart, that nobody goes to hell. In his presence, you are safe. In his presence, you will find security. In his presence, you will find empowerment. As soon as God spoke to Moses, said, "Why do you cry out to me? Tell the people to go forth." Moses was empowered. Moses was uplifted. Moses was energized. It was like God had a Holy Ghost defibrillator and brought him back to life. In that moment, Moses remembered that he was a prophet of the living God, that he was a deliverer, that he himself was the embodiment of a game changer by the grace and the favor of God. God can use you to deliver a people group. God can use you to bring salvation to somebody's heart. God can use you just to help somebody to smile, just to give somebody some encouragement. God can use you to do these things. And as we know, God did the impossible. And he split the Red Sea. What appears to be like a Red Sea in your life? What appears to be an impossible situation in your life? Is it the behavior of your child? Have they just gone reckless? Getting kicked out of school, getting into trouble, getting into fights, moving in the wrong circles. God can turn that young man into a preacher of the gospel. Even if you're sitting next to that troubled child, your troubled son, your troubled daughter, and they're watching this with you, or they're in the kitchen making a ham sandwich, or maybe they don't like ham, maybe they're making like a peanut butter and jam sandwich. You look at them and you prophesy to them and you tell them, "Listen, God is going to use you for his glory. God is going to change your life around." When they're out late, doing all kind of craziness on the streets, you have to lay hands on their pillow and say, "God, change my child's life." Do the impossible. As Heavenly Father, impossible is your middle name. There is nothing impossible for God Almighty. There is nothing impossible for the God that we serve. He can change, alter, transform, metamorphosize any situation, any circumstance, any dilemma that you're faced with today. God can change it. And if it doesn't change, he will change your perception of it. You will see the glory in it. as Romans chapter 8, verse 28 says, that all things work together for the good of those that love the Lord and are called according to his purpose. Sometimes if you focus on the purpose of God in your situation, if you say, what could God have done with this to get his glory out of it? Why could God have allowed me to face this hurdle, this mountain? What is the purpose of God in this? How can I get glory to God from this circumstance? If you focus on his purpose and say, God, show me your purpose in this. Is it to show me that you can change my child who is misbehaving and turn them into a preacher, into a doctor, into a lawyer? You might be a young person or somebody watching this right now that has a criminal record and you're thinking, that's it for me. God can open a door and do the impossible for you if you give your heart to him, if you focus on him, if you talk to God when you're faced with this mountain, with this thing that removes, that refuses to remove itself from before you. If you talk to God and say, God, remove it. God, I don't like it there. God, can you change it? Can you change me? If it's a part of your character that refuses to change, you're like, God, take this out of me. Take this away from me. And you might end up like Apostle Paul, when he prayed and asked God to remove the thorn by his side. And God said, my grace is more than sufficient for you to deal with this. Moses was unaware that he had the grace to handle the situation that he was in. But God spoke to him. And there is something about when God speaks to you that you feel electrified, that you feel energized, that you feel like you can do all things. I'll never forget when I was selling life insurance and my sales were not doing good. And the manager brought me into his office and said, listen, David, you're a Christian. You know, you're supposed to be selling the most. You've got God with you. You need to make God look good. So I used to preach and tell people I was a Christian and all this stuff. He's like, you need to make God look good. And I remember I was talking to God. I had a private conversation with him. And I said, God, I need to make you look good. Help me to get more sales. Bring people from the east. Bring people from the west. Bring people from the south. Actually, maybe not people from the south. Bring people from north. No, I'm joking. I love people from south. But God, bring people from south, east, northwest. I can sign them up for insurance so I can make you look good. And then God spoke to me in that moment, in that private conversation. And he said, David, you can't make me look good. I am good. Hallelujah. It set me free from the pressure of having to force people to take life insurance. It took me through. Life insurance is good. You know, it's good for the children when you leave stuff behind for them. The Bible says leave an inheritance for your family and stuff, you know. But it set me free from that pressure of trying to force people to take it out and having to meet these targets. God spoke to me in that moment and it empowered me. He said, David, you can't make me look good. I am good. Regardless what's happening in your life, God is still good. Regardless what situation you face, he is good. By definition, his character, he is the embodiment of goodness. No matter what crazy things you see happening in the world that people say is making God look bad, he is good, he is. He said, I am good just by nature, and you can't change that. I might look 18 because of the lights, but I am 33. When God spoke that to me in that private conversation, the pressure of having to make sales and hit targets was gone. And I got fired for not making sales. But God still provided. And that led me into doing what I love the most, which is full-time ministry. So sometimes you losing stuff could be your gateway to gaining a greater blessing, to walking into greater purpose, greater destiny, greater glory, the glory of God that is waiting, that is beckoning you in the night, that is calling you deeper into his presence, deeper into private conversations with him. Some of you that are watching this right now, you used to talk to God from the age of 5, from the age of 6. You used to have conversations with God. What happened? The Lord is still waiting for you to talk to him. He never left. He is still waiting for those conversations you had when you were 6, when you were 5, when you were 4.5, and used to talk to the Holy Spirit. He is calling you back to him. Don't say you're too grown for God, you're too mature for him. Come to him as a child, Jesus says, and say, Father, I need your love. I need your support. I need your encouragement, your advice. Lord, it's time for a private conversation. And if you've never given your life to Jesus Christ, I want you to repeat these words after me. If you want the same joy, if you want to be filled with joy, happiness, you are fighting depression, just speak these words after me. Just say, Lord Jesus, be my King. Be the leader of my soul. Lead me into everlasting life. Fill me with your precious Holy Spirit. Connect me to my eternal Father and my Creator in heaven. Write my name in the Lamb's Book of Life. Amen. Get plugged into a Bible-believing church. You know, get baptized if you haven't been baptized. And just continue to seek the Lord. Grow strong with him. You know, and make sure you have those private conversations. You know, one last thing before I go. You have to learn how to hear God, even in the silence. The Bible speaks about a prophet who was in a cave. He heard God speak to him in a small, still voice. But in the Hebrew, the translation for small, still voice is the sound of silence. So even if you're speaking to God and you hear silence, just listen a bit deeper and you will hear a divine instruction and a message from his kingdom.

Hey, thanks so much for tuning in to UCB Tour. And if you've just tuned in, we heard a great message the other side of that one. And you can catch up with it through Catch Up on our UCB Player app. And a great message as we spent some time in Exodus chapter 14, verses 14 to 15, hearing from speaker David Peterson on TBN Presents. And it was all around the life of Moses, where Moses was crying out to God and telling the Israelites to go forward. We saw how he put on a brave face, but what we learned was that he had a private conversation crying out to God, and how he was caught between a rock and a hard place. And you know, in our moments of need, we can do exactly the same thing. We can learn from Moses and we can cry out to God. It's important to have those private conversations with God, because there's certain conversations that we need to have with God, just as we heard, a God who sees the beginning from the end. Hope you are encouraged today.

Hey, I do hope you've been encouraged as we've spent some time in God's Word this hour, or simply through the music, the songs, keeping you praising, keeping you and helping you through your weekend, whatever it's looking like for you. Thanks so much for your company, keeping me company too. We are now making our way toward our latest news. Dean Healy is with you at the other side, continuing to help you to dive into God's Word and spending some time in a prayer, and of course lots of music just for you. But I'll catch you from 2 p.m. here on UCB2 tomorrow Sunday, as I'm covering it for Becky, sitting in for Becky. But it'll be great to speak to you again over this weekend, keeping you company. Thanks so much for tuning in.

From California, that was Rolling Hills Worship and Rise, getting tonight's Saturday evening with Dean Healy underway here on UCB2. Welcome to the programme. It is lovely to have your company. We're going to be praying for the wisdom from above in the next hour of the programme. Also, before 9 o'clock, music on our Saturday playlist from Blessing Offer, Graham Kendrick, and a bit of Matthew West too. And we're going to be reading James 3, verse 17. With each other in just a few moments' time. What is that verse and what can we learn from it tonight? Well, that coming up after KXC Worship.

0: Saturday Scripture.
1: James 3 verse 17 says that the wisdom that comes from heaven is first of all pure, then peace-loving, submissive, full of mercy and good fruit, impartial and sincere. Well, there are many challenges right now, aren't there, around the world, in our country, in our communities and in our personal lives as well. And in all those situations, it's wisdom that's needed, isn't it, to make the good and the right decisions. Well, this verse speaks about wisdom from heaven. It's pure, unlike human wisdom. It's God's all-knowing wisdom that's peace, loving, considerate, full of mercy, good fruit, impartial and sincere. How much better life is when God's wisdom is sought and applied to our lives. Well, maybe we remember that in the days ahead. And let's pray that God will grant us that kind of wisdom.

0: Superstar striker Lionel Messi announced his retirement from international football this week after more than 20 years playing for Argentina. That we do know, but how old was he when he was signed by Barcelona? There's a really interesting story behind it as well. But that's your Saturday teaser for tonight. How old was Lionel Messi when he was signed by Barcelona? Well, give it a go. Email me, dean@ucb.co.uk. You can contact me in the studio too via WhatsApp on 01782 922 220. The answer to that coming up after music from Blessing Offer. And Paul Lloyd is here next, where we take a look at Jesus.
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3: Hi, my name's Paul Lloyd. I'm from Victory Outreach Manchester. In Ephesians chapter 2, verse 10, it says this: "For we are God's masterpiece. He has created us anew in Christ Jesus, so we can do the things that he planned for us long ago." There's a huge statue of King David by the great sculptor Michelangelo, which is considered a masterpiece. One legend has it that once Michelangelo was on a scaffold chiseling away at David's face, one of his apprentices called up, "Maestro, what are you doing?" Michelangelo replied, "I'm crafting David's face." "But how do you know what to do?" came the response. The master looked down and said, "I just chip away everything that doesn't look like David." Isn't it true that in our lives, God uses the tools of time and trauma and circumstances to chip away from us everything that doesn't look like Jesus?
1: Dean Healy on UCB 2.

And it's not long until the answer to the Saturday's teaser, because that's right now. A few minutes ago, I asked you about superstar striker Lionel Messi, because he announced his retirement from international football this week after more than 20 years of playing for Argentina. But how old was he when he signed, when he was signed by Barcelona? Well, it was back in 2000 when he was aged just 13. I didn't know this, but the contract apparently was written on a paper napkin. I wonder how much money that is worth now. His first senior goal for the Spanish club came in 2005 when he was 17 years, 10 months and 7 days old. And it was the start of many for Barcelona, other clubs and, of course, Argentina as well. All right, the word for today coming up in the next 10 minutes. We're going to be praying for the wisdom from above. We're going back to Jesus with Matthew West before that. And right now, music from Graham Kendrick.

0: Well, I shared with you a little earlier James 3 verse 17, that verse that talks about wisdom coming from heaven. Well, there's more about that verse now in the Word for Today.
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2: The word for today is pray for the wisdom from above. In James chapter 3 and verse 17 we read, the wisdom from above is first of all pure. The Bible says that the wisdom that comes from this world is earthly, sensual, demonic, because it comes from envy and self-seeking and confusion and every evil thing. The wisdom you need comes from a different source. The wisdom from above is first of all pure. It is also peace-loving, gentle at all times, and willing to yield to others. It is full of mercy and the fruit of good deeds. It shows no favouritism and is always sincere. People today have access to more knowledge than at any time in history, yet wisdom seems practically non-existent. Paul's words to the Corinthian church could well be addressed to us. Is there not a wise man among you? See 1 Corinthians 6 verse 5. There's a stark difference between knowledge and wisdom. Knowledge is the accumulation of facts and information. Anyone can accumulate facts. Our problem is our lack of wisdom. We aren't able to take the facts we've learned and put them into practice in real life situations and at points of need. If we're to put our faith into action, we'll need the wisdom from above. As couples, we need it to build strong marriages. See 1 Peter 3 verse 7. As parents, we need it for leading our children in the way they should go. See Proverbs 22 verse 6. As Christian business people, we need it to succeed in the marketplace. See Isaiah 48 verse 17. If you're wise, you'll pray, Lord, I invite you to work with me, to work in me, to work through me, and to work for me. That's a prayer he will answer. And that's the word for today on UCB.

And the music keeps coming this Saturday evening on UCB2. This next song is a deeply personal song of gratitude. It reflects on God not simply being our creator, but as being a loving father who guides us, carries us, and stays with us whatever season of life that we're in. This is Pete James and Spring Harvest, and thank you for fathering me.

0: Now, patients in England are starting to see changes to what pharmacies can offer this autumn, including free 7-minute cholesterol tests. The High Street treatments and services are backed by £340 million of government funding announced earlier this year. But a recent survey by the National Pharmacy Association has found that almost half of pharmacies are considering shutting their doors. It's calling for the sector to be exempt from business rates and warn further closures would leave some communities without a local service. Well, David Clapham from Christians in Pharmacy told UCB News reporter James Morris that the vast majority of businesses are losing money. And you can catch up with that report from James on the UCB Player app, where you can also catch up with your favourite UCB programmes, find out about the music that we're playing, and listen too to some brilliant daily devotionals, including The Word for Today.
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5: 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It's a story of faith in action, of lives changed, of ordinary people stepping forward even when the past wasn't clear. But this is not just a story about the past. It's a reminder that God is still at work today, still speaking, still moving, and still inviting people to play their part. 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
6: 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Maturity understands that human reactions produce shallow conclusions. There's a difference between a learning a reaction and practicing a response. Most Christians live in a state of reaction emotionally rather than to live in a state of responsiveness spiritually. Jesus said in John 5:19, I only do what I see my Father doing, demonstrating that we are to live in a constant state of responsiveness to the Father rather than reaction to the world. It's easy to be kind to others when they're giving you kindness. It's when they're unkind that you must give them what God has given you instead. The next time you want to give someone a piece of your mind, choose to give them a piece of your heart instead as you pause, pray, and look to the Father before you speak.
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Luke Fellingham there, and we are the church. Bit of a popular one in my church. Wonder if we'll be singing it tomorrow. Well, look forward to finding out. And we're going to be finding out about Luke chapter 14, verses 25 to 33. This is in this week's Bible Parables with Mike and David. It's all about the tower builder and king going to war. Catch that here on UCB2 at 9:15.

That's a song I discovered here on UCB2. I just love that repetitive nature of that song that reminds us tonight that God is so good. That is Passion and Christian Stanfield, bringing the time to very nearly 7 minutes past nine. Mike and David with us, 9:15, talking about the tower builder and the king going to war. That's a parable that we find in Luke chapter 14. And in a few moments' time, we're going to be sharing together in James 3, verse 17. What can that verse teach us tonight? Well, we'll be finding out after Life Worship.

0: Saturday's Scripture.
1: We're going to be wrapped in arms of love in just a few moments' time. But before that song from Life Worship, I shared with you that we're going to be looking at James 3, verse 17 now. And it says this, that the wisdom that comes from heaven is first of all pure, then peace-loving, submissive, full of mercy and good fruit, impartial and sincere. Well, there are many challenges right now, aren't there, in our world, our country, in our community, and in our personal lives too. But in all those situations, whatever's going on, wisdom is what's needed to make the good and right decisions. Well, this verse tonight speaks about wisdom from heaven, which is pure. It's unlike human wisdom. It's God's all-knowing wisdom that's peace and loving and considerate and full of mercy. How much better life is when God's wisdom is sought and applied to our lives. Let's bear that in mind as we head through the next few days and pray that God will indeed grant us that kind of wisdom.

0: We were looking at James 3, weren't we, just a couple of minutes ago. But right now we're going to be looking at Luke chapter 14, verses 25 to 33. It's all about the tower builder and the king going to war. That's as we join Mike and David for this week's Bible Parables on UCBT.
1: Need to know how to live the way God intended? Then this podcast series is tailor-made for you. David Tavener asks Bible expert Mike Beaumont why Jesus spoke about living God's way using parables. And Mike will sum up what this means for us today in just three words.
2: We're looking at two of Jesus' parables this time, the parables of the tower builder and the king going to war. And this is in Luke chapter 14.
3: Yes, we've just seen in a previous episode how Jesus has been to the home of a prominent Pharisee, and conflict there about Sabbath has inevitably arisen again, and Jesus has exposed the attitudes of the Pharisees and the rabbis in particular. But now he's back on the road. We've said previously that it's getting closer and closer towards that final visit to Jerusalem and his death that will take place there. But before that, he wants to get his message out to absolutely as many people as possible. So in Luke 14, 25, he's back out on the road. Large crowds were traveling with Jesus. Well, that's interesting. Large crowds. It's not just the 12. As he's gone on, others are being added in. Perhaps people who've heard the teaching and are intrigued. Perhaps people who've been healed and are grateful. Perhaps people who are still longing to be healed and are hanging around hoping that something would happen to them. But the crowds are growing. And of course, news of that would have spread to the religious leaders in particular, who were constantly keeping their eye on Jesus, weren't they? So it's heating up a little bit, the atmosphere, I would say.
2: And we do tend to follow the crowd very often.
3: Yeah, and that certainly was happening here. And there was probably a mixture of people who were genuinely wanting to hear the message of Jesus, and some probably there, you know, to see if they could get something out of it.
2: So this is what he turned and said to them. If anyone comes to me and does not hate father and mother, wife and children, brothers and sisters, even their own life, such a person cannot be my disciple. And whoever does not carry their cross and follow me cannot be my disciple. Suppose one of you wants to build a tower. Won't you first sit down and estimate the cost to see if you have enough money to complete it? For if you lay the foundation and are not able to finish it, everyone who sees it will ridicule you, saying, "This person began to build and wasn't able to finish." Or suppose a king is about to go to war against another king. Won't he first sit down and consider whether he's able, with 10,000 men, to oppose the one coming against him with 20,000? If he is not able, he will send a delegation while the other is still a long way off and will ask for terms of peace. In the same way, those of you who do not give up everything you have cannot be my disciples. What's this about hating your parents, and spouse or family?
3: Sounds absolutely shocking to us, doesn't it?
2: Yeah.
3: And, you know, it would have sounded shocking in Jesus's day as well. But what it is, it's an example of what's called Jewish hyperbole, Jewish exaggeration, vivid exaggeration, ridiculous exaggeration to make a point. So Jesus is not really saying here, you have to hate them. He's using it as a picture that you have to love them less. What he's saying is, if you want to be my follower, then nothing can be more important to me than loving me and following me. So you have to be ready to love me even more than you love your family. It's not outright hatred, it's hyperbole, exaggeration. Remember, Jesus uses ridiculous exaggeration at times to make his point. You've got to be ready to love me even more than you love your family. Now, that would have probably been more shocking in Jesus's time even than it is for us today, because Jewish culture prioritized the importance of family. Honoring parents came only second to honoring God. So don't think that this would have been easy then and it's a shock for us today. This is a bigger shock for them than for us. So if you're going to follow me, if you really want to follow me, and remember the context, large crowds. Oh, the crowds go, oh, yeah, we want some of this. We want to buy into this. We'll have a bit of healing. We'll have a bit of that teaching. Mm. Oh, hang on. If you really want to be my follower, then number one, you're going to have to be ready to love me more than you love your own family. Are you ready for that? And number two, you have to be ready to love me even more than you love yourself. Now, in our day and age, we immediately get into things about self-love because self-love's a big thing today, isn't it? All he's saying there simply is you've got to be ready to put me first. You've got to be ready to love me more than you love your own life. Why? Because you may be called to lose it.
2: That sounds dangerously like a cult leader.
3: I suppose it does, doesn't it? And were this particular leader not the incarnate Son of God, it would probably worry me. But the thing is, when we look at the life of Jesus, you see, here's the difference between Jesus and cult leaders. For cult leaders, they make it all about them. Give everything to me, give your money to me, give your adulation to me, give your, in some cases, sexual favors to me. And it is manipulative. There was not a thing about Jesus that was for him. It was all for his Father God, and it was all for Father's kingdom. So it's like, it went through him. He was the focal point, but he passed it straight on and up, back to his Father God. Cult leaders, they keep it for them. They want the adulation. They want the money. They want the prestige. Jesus cared nothing about things like that. All he wanted to do was to pass glory on to his Father.
2: Thing is, you know, society would say, look after number one, maybe family comes next, and then if there's room for God.
3: Yeah, that's probably the culture that many of us have grown up with, and certainly in my lifetime, I've seen that God position drop from two or three to about 28 for the vast majority of people in our country. But Jesus is saying, listen, if you want the best out of life, if you want the best life you could have ever lived, the best life comes not by putting you first, but by putting me first. Now, why can he say that? Well, because he's God, and because God knows a thing or two about who we are and how we're made and how the world functions and why things go wrong. So if you want your best life, your best life will come by putting me first and you second. Now, yeah, it sounds risky, doesn't it? But here's the promise. Jesus says, if we put our faith and trust in him, he'll never let us down. He'll never abandon us, never leave us, never leave us shortchanged on anything. So actually, this is not risk. This is the most sensible thing in the world. If Jesus really is God, if you believe that Jesus really is God, then it is absolutely logical to say, I can trust the whole of my life, my well-being, my marriage, my children, my job, my money, my hopes, my prospects. I can trust it all to him.
2: Not only then does Jesus say, you've got to love me more than anything else, but he goes on to talk about carrying our cross. That doesn't sound very appealing.
3: No, and you know what? It wasn't very appealing. And it was even less appealing in those days than today, because that image for us today, oh, you know, we all have our cross to carry. You know, it means I've got a really difficult boss at work and I struggle with him so much. Or, you know, I've got this illness that seems to be dragging on. We all have to carry our cross, don't we? That's not what this picture meant at all,
2: right?
3: In New Testament times. In New Testament times, there was only one reason and one purpose for which you picked up your cross or picked up your cross beam. Normally it was the cross beam that you carried, just like Jesus would do soon. And you picked up your cross for one purpose, to carry it to the place of execution. So when Jesus talks here about if you're not ready to carry your cross, he's not saying, you know, if you're not ready to go through a bit of hardship in life. He's saying, if you're not ready to pay the ultimate price of even giving up your life, if that's what it costs you, then you can't be my disciple. Why? Because it's going to cost you everything. Here's the amazing thing about the good news of Jesus. It's absolutely free and it costs you absolutely everything. It's absolutely free. You can't buy it. There's no price you can pay for it. It's God's free gift to you. And yet, if you're really going to get into it, it'll cost you everything. It will involve saying, Jesus, I'm receiving you as my Lord. You're now in charge of every area of my life. Wherever you take me, I will follow. Whatever you want me to do, I will do. And Lord, if that ultimately costs me my life, so be it. Because though I lose, yet will I win.
2: What does it take to get to that point where you're actually willing to die for Jesus?
3: Well, I think relationship with him, knowing who he is. You see, it's very easy to say, isn't it? You know, well, would you be prepared to give your life for Jesus? Oh, yeah, absolutely I would. They're words that come out. They're really tested in the scenario, aren't they? But here's the thing. The more you walk with someone, the more you discover how wonderful they are. And that's certainly true with Jesus. And so it's like each day walking with him shows us a little bit more of, hey, isn't he great? Isn't he worth giving everything for? And sure, we've got promise of scripture. So that's one thing I would absolutely put my foot on, is to say, well, that's one standing stone, one foundation stone. But the other is, you know, I've walked with Jesus a long time now. I became a Christian when I was 18 years old. Decades have passed since then, and I've got decades of looking back. And has it always gone smoothly? No. Have there been ups and downs in my Christian walk? Yes, absolutely. But this I know, I look back and think, I've walked with him long enough now to know that he would never let me down, even if it does end up costing me my life. It is worth it.
2: And the parable that Jesus tells seems to imply, before you sign on the dotted line, you need to think carefully about this.
3: Yeah. Double parables here, haven't we, to reinforce the message. And I think that's exactly it, David. It's very easy, isn't it, to say, oh, yeah, I'll follow Jesus. I'll do anything. And Jesus had people like that. And he challenged them because he didn't want them to follow glibly. And so he's saying, listen, following me is the most wonderful thing that could ever happen in life. You are bringing God into your life and in your family and your hopes and your future. I mean, who wouldn't want that? But there is a cost to it. And so we get these double parables that we've read. Interestingly enough, both of them reflect recent historical events to the time of Jesus. Do you remember we said right back at the beginning when we were looking at parables, they were often drawn either from daily life, sowing, farming, making bread, incidents people would be familiar with, stewards that skimmed profits, or recent events that had happened.
2: Something that was in the news then.
3: Yeah, absolutely. Or at least relatively recently, of course, because these days we get it the second after it's happened. It probably took a little bit longer then. But that first picture is really a picture of ensuring you've got adequate resources before you start a building project, or you look foolish if it gets half built and you run out of money and all your building project will do is cause people to laugh as they walk by and say, look at that house that David started building. Mm. Fool. Didn't sit down, did he? So the house, the unfinished house, you know, speaks to your foolishness rather than your wise choice. And building sort of houses, memorials, libraries, things like that were very important in the Greco-Roman world. And if you couldn't finish it off, it was seen as a real disaster in a culture where pride and honour played such a big part. Now, it was just a few years earlier. It was in AD 27 that there was this well-known story of a poorly built amphitheatre. Amphitheatres were often built by rich people to say, you know, here in my benevolence is my gift to the city, so you can all go to the games and watch the sports and all think about me as you came here. Well, back in AD 27, just a few years earlier, the amphitheatre had collapsed and there'd been 50,000 casualties.
2: Goodness me.
3: I know, big, wasn't it? And, of course, leaving embarrassment all over the face of the person who'd done it. Think carefully about whether you can complete this before you start. And don't go into it half-heartedly. He'd obviously wanted the amphitheatre to look good, to be impressive with its arches and everything, hadn't he, and its seating and its beautiful stone. But clearly corners had been cut to save money so that it looked good, but didn't work. He hadn't counted the cost, but he couldn't face losing face.
2: Can you cut corners following Jesus?
3: Yeah, I think absolutely you can. I think the first corner you can cut is coming in on the basis of, hey, I just want this because I want him to fix this bit of my life. Now, there is nothing wrong in coming to Jesus and saying, there is this part of my life that is a mess. You know, and for some people, that might just be, you know, if I can call it something ordinary, you know, an issue in the family, or you've got yourself in a relational or a financial mess. For others, it might be you've got yourself deeply hooked up into drugs and you've come to Jesus saying, I am desperate. In our own church back home, we've got quite a number of people who've spent many years on drugs and who came to Jesus because they tried everything and couldn't get out of it and turned to him. Now, he's not the magic pill, but you need to come. Yes, you might come with one thing that's sparked off, but if you come just wanting that thing fixed, then here's the danger. The minute that thing gets fixed, you say, oh, thank you very much, I'm okay now, I can manage, and you go off and do your own. So I think the challenge is not to want to come to get something fixed. Get it fixed by all means, but come because you see here is the most wonderful person who's ever walked the face of this earth who has the secret to life in all its fullness, which includes you getting that bit of you fixed. So come for the bigger picture, not just to get that thing fixed.
2: I'm thinking in terms of building projects that can sometimes go wrong. We have a program called Grand Designs.
3: Oh, yes.
2: And people have this idea of this amazing project and assume it's all going to be on budget and on time, and it isn't. They haven't perhaps counted the cost.
3: Yeah, absolutely. And it's exactly that sort of picture that Jesus is using here. Now, at one level, do you know what the cost is? Well, in detail, no. When I became a Christian at the age of 18, I didn't know what the various costs would be, because it's not just what. Jesus will challenge you again and again and again. Who's first, me or you? What's coming first here, this or that? So you can't know every single cost and every single detail in the way that an architect and a quantity surveyor these days, of course, ought to, though even they can get surprised, can't they? But what you can know is the principle. You can know and you can settle the principle of, I will pay the cost, whatever it is, because it's worth it, because I've seen something that's worth it. Do you remember we looked at in a previous parable the merchant who found the pearl of great price, and it was so worth it, better than anything he'd ever experienced in all his years of travelling as a pearl merchant. that he sold everything to get it. Why? He'd seen something. It was worth it. So you may not know, and you will not know, the actual practical application of that cost again and again. But the principle you have to settle. You do know if you're going to follow Jesus, there'll be a cost on you. It won't all be sweetness and light. There'll be challenges to you at times. There'll be people who oppose you. There will be things go wrong in your life, and Satan will say, now where's your God? And you're going to have to push into God to find him. Have you resolved that you want to follow Jesus with all your heart? And whatever comes, whatever happens or doesn't happen, am I ready to count the cost before I start following? And actually, do you know what? You'll be challenged on that again and again in your Christian life. There will be times when God challenges you to step up to something or to step into some new work for him or to trust him in something. And once again, the challenge will be there. And so here we go, challenge 3,468. Are you ready to pay the cost? Are you ready to say yes, Lord, before you step out to the next thing with him?
2: And it's almost as if Jesus is really trying to underline the point by painting yet another picture.
3: Yes, so we get this second parable. Jesus often does this, doesn't he? He puts two parables back to back as a way of emphasizing the key point that he's trying to make. And again, that highlights to us what we've said previously, that parables aren't all about the detail. They're about the thrust. They're about the main point. And when you get two back to back, that gets highlighted even more. So in this second parallel, but very similar picture, we get this picture of a king evaluating his military strength before responding to invaders. Because if he goes out to battle and he loses, I mean, he is just going to look utterly foolish. He's going to be utterly defeated. So kings, before they go out to battle, surely going to have to count. How many men have they got? How many men have we got? Have we got a chance here? Now, again, this refers to a recent historical incident in those days. Well, King Herod Agrippa, one of Herod the Great's sons, when Herod had died, his kingdom had been divided up between his sons. He'd recently lost a foolish war with a neighbouring sort of Roman vassal state, another part of the empire, and he got into a bit of a fratch with them and had ended up going into a war with them and had lost it. And it was stupid. It was foolish. If he sat down and thought about it, is there any chance of my winning? The answer would have been no. But his vanity was bigger than his resources. So here are two back-to-back stories from their relatively recent history, from their news of the day, if you like. The story of an amphitheatre that collapsed and injured 50,000. The story of Herod Agrippa, who'd gone out to war and lost because he'd not weighed up the cost. So two parables, one message. Before you do anything, sit down and count the cost. Before you follow me, which many of them were doing in context, hey, okay, you can hang around the crowd here and join the excitement, but if you're really going to follow me, you need to stop and weigh up what this will cost you.
2: It's Jesus' punchline that worries me, because he says, for those who do not give up everything they have, they cannot be my disciples. Now, I mean, I'm not so keen on those T's and C's.
3: Yeah, terms and conditions there. I mean, let's face it, it's a bit fanatical, isn't it? But you know what? It was as fanatical when Jesus said it as it sounds today. Because most Jews didn't live like that. Actually, only the Essene community we've referred to before, that group of people who'd withdrawn to live in the desert, in their desert habitation, and they built this little town of their own that could be self-sufficient, away from the nasty world out there. But they'd given up everything, and they lived a communal life, a community life together. But they were seen as weird. I mean, the average Jew would have thought, oh, yeah, the Essenes, they're weirdos, aren't they? They give up everything to go and live there. So most Jews would have thought that was extreme. And while Judaism stressed absolutely the importance and obligation of charity, of charitable giving to those in need, Judaism did not stress the importance of giving everything away. So Jesus is saying something very countercultural here that sounded as fanatical in his day as it did in ours.
2: In fact, in the Message paraphrase of the Bible, it says this. It says, if you're not willing to take what is dearest to you, whether plans or people, and kiss it goodbye, you can't be my disciple.
3: Yeah. As usual there, a bit of a stretch from what the original Greek says in the Message, but helping us catch the gist of it there. And it is that there can't be anything more important than Jesus. Now, that's what he's saying, and it's what he's saying in the context of the parables here. I think I would sum it up like this, because it's easy. Well, I find it anyway, you know, when I get all this stuff about giving stuff away, I start to think of all the things that I need to give away. But I sum it up like this. It's not about stuff, it's about self. It's not about what stuff do I have to give away, Jesus, to follow you. It's about the self within me, the self-centered, self-driven, self-motivated, self-seeking life.
2: Give up everything I want to do.
3: Yeah, absolutely. Because here's the interesting thing. Jesus will challenge different people to give up different stuff. Actually, you know, when he says here, unless you give up everything, you can't be my disciple. That's clearly not how he's operated. He didn't say that to his initial disciples. In fact, they didn't give up everything because after the resurrection, they go back fishing with what? The family fishing boats that are still there. They clearly not sold them. Yet to the rich young man who wanted to follow Jesus, Jesus saw that for him, money was his stuff. Money was his self. And so he says to the rich young man, go and sell everything you have. Then come and follow me. And the man goes away very sad at hearing that. But the issue wasn't the stuff, because Jesus doesn't say that to others, sell everything. So this is, again, Jewish hyperbole, the exaggeration to make a point. This is not about stuff. It's about self. Counting the cost is not really about, okay, let me draw a list of all the things I might have to give up if I'm going to follow Jesus. Now, actually, there may be some things on the list. And you know what? There'll be some things that Jesus will talk to you about pretty early on in your walk with him. There might be some that it takes years or decades for him to get around to saying, I think it's about time we worked on this one there. But the issue is not stuff. The issue is self. You've got to give up that self drive, self-motivation, self-centeredness, and however that gets expressed for you. Now, for some people, self gets expressed in acquiring stuff. For others, it gets expressed in this endless appetite and passion to keep advancing in their job, come what may. For others, it's like the family becomes God. It will be different things for different ones of us. And the challenge of Jesus is, before you are going to follow me, and actually, continually as you follow me, you're going to have to count the cost. And you're going to have to count the cost, not first and foremost about stuff, things, possessions, goods, but about self. And you're going to have to resolve this issue. Who is number one? Who is number one in your life moving forward to both start the Christian journey and to continue the Christian journey? And it's in coming back to that question again and again. Who is number one? Have I really completely surrendered everything to Jesus? Am I holding stuff back? Do I value him more than other things? It's only in taking that posture and counting the cost that we can truly be his disciples. In short, we either have to be disciples in all, or we're not disciples at all.
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Now, if there's a lot of noise in your head, if you're feeling a little bit overwhelmed on this first Saturday night in September, don't worry, because we're going to be taking time out to pause and pray in the next hour of the programme. I've chosen two brilliant songs from Simon Knowles' Great Hymns programme. Bit of a sneak peek as to what we'll be doing this time tomorrow night here on UCB2. And we open the word one more time for our Saturday scripture. A verse for you this week from James chapter 3. All of that and some great music too on this Saturday evening. And the news headlines coming up after this.

Seventh time down, getting the final hour of the programme underway. Welcome back to Saturday Evening with Dean Healy here on UCB2. It is 6 minutes past 10, coming up a little bit later. Well, if you're feeling like the noise in your head is getting a little bit too loud, we're going to be praying for peace as we take time to pause and pray at around 22:11. And in our Saturday scripture, words from James 3, verse 17. They say the wisdom that comes from heaven is first of all pure, then peace-loving, submissive, full of mercy and good fruit, impartial and sincere. What can we learn about that verse? Well, we'll be talking about that after music from Planet Shakers.

0: Saturday Scripture.
1: A song all about trust, based on Psalm 13 from Josh Grove in a few moments' time. But first, back to that verse that I shared with you a few minutes ago from James 3:17. The wisdom, it says, that comes from heaven is first of all pure, then peace-loving, submissive, full of mercy and good fruit, impartial and sincere. Well, there are so many challenges right now, aren't there, on a global scale, in our country, in our communities, and in our personal lives too. But in all those situations, wisdom is needed to make good and right decisions and responses. And this verse speaks about wisdom from heaven, which is pure. It's unlike human wisdom. It's God's all-knowing wisdom instead. One that's peace, loving, considerate, full of mercy, full of good fruit, impartial and sincere. How much better life is when God's wisdom is sought and applied to our lives. Well, may God grant us that kind of wisdom.

0: When I was preparing for the programme earlier in the week, I went through Simon Lowell's playlist. He's here in this slot between 8 and 11 tomorrow on UCB2, bringing you some great hymns. Well, I've just picked out two of them. It's all I can do for Double Play Saturday. I'm sure you'll know them, be able to sing along to them on this Saturday evening. Find out what they are in the next 10 minutes.
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4: Hi, I'm Simon Allaby from Turn the Page. At the 2016 Malaysian Grand Prix, British driver Lewis Hamilton seemed to be having it all his own way. He leant from the front and was on course for an easy win. But that all changed in lap 43 when his engine burst into flames and suddenly his race was over. As in sport, so too in life. All too frequently, those at the top of their game suffer some sudden catastrophic failure that leads to a spectacular fall from grace. The human engine that so often lets us down is the heart, which the Bible describes as being deceitful above all things and beyond cure. Our hearts are divided, wrestling between desires that are both good and evil, and sometimes the evil overwhelms us and wins out. So is there any way to prevent such failure and the tragedy that ensues? Well, the Bible tells us that God makes the following promise to those who choose to follow him. I will give you an undivided heart and put a new spirit in you. I will remove from you your heart of stone and give you a heart of flesh.
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1: Now, tomorrow night in this slot between 8 and 11 on UCB2, it is Great Hymns with Simon Lowell. It's always a great way to wind down a weekend. And here's two songs now from Simon's programme to give you a little taste of what we do on Sunday nights here on UCB2. In a few moments, Gareth Robinson and Love Divine, a fresh and uplifting setting of one of Charles Wesley's most loved hymns. At its heart is that incredible truth that God's love doesn't simply meet us where we are. It transforms us, draws us closer, and calls us to become more like Christ. But first, for the St. Michael's Singers, a hymn that's both a declaration and a challenge to us on this Saturday evening. It asks where our allegiance really lies and reminds us that following Christ means standing with him, trusting him, and allowing him to shape the way we live. This asks the question, who is on the Lordite?

Gareth Robinson there, four double play Saturday with that brilliant arrangement of Love Divine. And before that, the St. Michael's Singers. And who is on the Lord's side? Well, it is 10:40. That means it's time for us to pause and pray now on UCB2. And this prayer tonight from Crosswalk is all about those moments when the noise in your head gets just that little bit too loud. Let's pray. Dear Jesus, when the noise in my head gets loud, help me to look to you. Show me what it practically looks like to trust you and how I can lay down these anxious worries. When I'm overwhelmed, provide your peace. When I'm scared, remind me that I'm not alone. When thoughts won't stop, show me that you're greater than the worries that try to steal my life. I'm so thankful for the gift of your word, Lord. Help me to take my thoughts captive today. In Jesus' name, amen.

0: Rob Westall there. And do let me know what you want me to pray for on Saturday evenings in our Pause and Pray slot. You can contact me on WhatsApp 01782 922220. You can email me dean@ucb.co.uk. And I look forward to praying with you once again next week at 20 to 11.
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6: Hi, I'm Ruth Rice, Director of Renew Wellbeing. Somebody said recently in one of our centres, I love it here because there's no time limit and there's no pressure. So often in mental health services, even though they're trying to do a really good job, people feel a little bit pressurised to use the sessions they've got well, and there will be an end to them. But what the church can do is turn up and have no time limit to that if we're willing to give our time. I know that Jesus' delight is over people who are willing to just give up time like this. He says in Matthew chapter 5, "Blessed are the merciful, for they will receive mercy." This lovely word, merciful, which is like loving kindness. I wonder if you've got a little bit of time on your hands that you could give just to go and be present to other people, if you are merciful or if you're needing mercy. Find it in Him.
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Well, that's pretty much it for me tonight on UCB2. Just time to squeeze in one more song. And then coming up after the news, it's an hour of worship beats, some great music from Anthem Worship, Caleb Stanton, Max Davidson, and many more besides. Stay tuned for that. And I'll see you next weekend from 8.

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4: 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When was the last time you really felt confident in your Christian life? Recent studies have shown that the more time we spend in God's Word, the more confident we are of fulfilling God's purpose for our lives. But one report recently revealed that only 20% of church-going Christians read their Bibles every day. What's really frightening is that 40%, almost half, of church-going Christians read the Bible rarely or never. When you hear statistics like that, you suddenly realize why we're losing so much ground in our culture today. It's easy to see why so many non-believers call us hypocritical and judgmental. They hear us lecturing them about their lifestyles and choices, but don't see us living the life God has called us to live. I believe it's time to get serious about God, and the first place to start is in the pages of the Bible. Matthew 5:16 in the Message Bible says it this way: "You're here to be a light, bringing out the God colors of the world. It's not a secret to be kept." So, don't let another day go by. God's got something to tell you, teach you, and a word of encouragement to share with others around you for times like this that we live in today. Let's change the perception of the culture by being Christians and not acting like one.

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1: Hi, I'm Tanya Harris of God Conversations. What does spiritual growth look like? Recently, I was talking with a friend about the marks of spiritual growth. He shared a story of a woman who'd recently connected with his church community. She'd made a decision to follow Jesus and was taking steps out of homelessness and destitution. One night, she rang the church offices with an emergency. "Quick, I need help. Somebody come." Somebody did come. They learned that the emergency was that the woman had been to

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3: Hello. My name is Rob MacFarlane from MacFarlaneMinistries.com. Proverbs 11 verse 25 says, "A generous person will prosper. Whoever refreshes others will be refreshed." Generosity is a powerful principle. When we give, whether it's our time, resources, or encouragement, we not only bless others, but we also find ourselves refreshed and fulfilled. God's economy operates on the principle of giving. When we invest in the lives of others, we open ourselves up to receive blessings in return. Who can you bless today? Perhaps with an encouraging word or an act of kindness. Remember, as you refresh others, you too will be refreshed and uplifted in the process. So today, let's be generous and let's be a blessing to others.